What's up? This is Wayne. And welcome to The Zone. Now, The Zone could be good for some and bad for others. It depends on which zone you're in. Couple of good things about The Zone. Number one is once you're in The Zone, you never want to leave. Number two is it feels like anything you do is going to be good. It's in The Zone, y'all. There is one bad thing about The Zone, and that is it just doesn't last long enough. So while you're in my zone, won't you sit back and watch me

0: I look at the whole scope of it, it shows the true power of a group effort when everybody's all in. Coaches, players, parents, okay, administrators, administrators, athletic directors, principals, superintendents, you know, directors of personnel. When they're not all in on a group, it's not going to work. And these guys were all in, and then the community bought in and got behind it too. And it's what is good about high school sports.
1: And the Springville Griffins, after losing their first four games of the season, win five straight. And they have now punched their ticket to Ralph Wilson Stadium for the Section 6 Class B Finals next weekend.

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You better not be a loser. You better surround yourself with a winning attitude. You need to be a winner, and the guy next to you needs to be a winner.

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1: These guys are gonna light people up. 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
3: Jack, what'd you have for breakfast?
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3: Woo! Yeah, and I'm blush to the outside.
5: Touchdown! Yeah, so.
0: Come here. If I'm playing in a five technique, now step out. Okay? He's got outside position on me.
6: Go!
7: What was that rule you learned?
8: Get a bugger on
7: it. Then pull it off.
8: Hey, well,
9: yeah, a couple.
7: Eat it, add to your protein. Even when you don't know what you're doing, it's advisable. Do everything you can to make it look like you know what you're doing.
8: Yeah,
7: look sharp.
0: I'm thinking, Dynamo, you're going to like this fullback option.
10: The big question for Springville is at quarterback. Can White Kearns replace Billy Dickinson? I'm not sure he can. Being a quarterback in the triple option offense is a lot of pressure for a 16, 17-year-old kid.
11: Oh, come on, Dave. White Kearns can play. He may be the most athletic quarterback that Springville has had in years. Give the kid a chance.
10: I'm just saying. Quarterbacks like Dickinson don't come around often.
7: Varsity, you know what it's like to play a varsity game under the lights. It's special.

then Josh Sislicka puts up six. Dickinson rolls to his right, has a man downfield. This time he makes the connection.

0: downfield and intercepted. Oh, no, this is why you maybe think about taking a knee. Springle picks it off down to the 40, down to the 35. Still time left on it.
1: Now, most of you have been playing this game for 10 years. Most of you will never play this game again as long as you live. Now, you all have known me for a while, and for a long time now, you've been hearing me talk about being perfect. Well, I want you to understand something. To me, being perfect is not about that scoreboard out there. It's not about winning. It's about you and your relationship to yourself and your family and your friends. Being perfect is about being able to look your friends in the eye and know that you didn't let them down because you told them the truth. And that truth is that you did everything that you could. There wasn't one more thing that you could have done. Can you live in that moment as best you can with clear eyes and love in your heart? With joy in your heart. If you can do that, gentlemen, then you're perfect. I want you to take a moment, and I want you to look each other in the eyes. I want you to put each other in your hearts forever, because forever is about to happen here in just a few minutes.
2: Set. 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
1: What's up, y'all? 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

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She muttered, lifting her head, a nod toward Grievum. 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

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Yes, unless the keeper of our lives releases me from all commandments. Yes, and your lives, never mind to live, will be executed upon the killing floor of innocence, unless you match my heart and my words, saying with me, I shall not be moved. In Virginia tobacco fields, leaning into the curve on Steinway pianos, along Arkansas roads, in the red hills of Georgia, into the palms of her chained hands, she cried against calamity. Y'all have tried to destroy me, and though I perish daily, I shall not be moved. Her universe, often summarized into one black body falling finally from the tree to her feet, made her cry each time in a new voice. All the past hastens to defeat, and strangers claim the glory of my love. Iniquity has bound me to his bed. Yet, I must not be moved. She heard the names, swirling ribbons in the wind of history. Nigger, nigger bitch, heifer, mammy, property, creature, ape, baboon, whore, hot tail, fang, it. She said, but my description cannot fit your tongue. For I have a certain way of being in this world, and I shall not be moved. No angel stretched protecting wings above the heads of her children, fluttering and urging the winds of reason into the confusion of their lives. They sprouted like young weeds, but she could not shield their growth from the grinding blades of ignorance, nor shape them into symbolic topiaries. She sent them away, underground, overland, in coaches, and shoeless. When you learn, teach. When you get, give. Not be moved. She stood in mid-ocean, seeking dry land. She searched God's face. Assured, she placed faith when she appeared at the temple door. No sign welcomed black grandmother. Enter here. Into the crashing sound, into wickedness, she cried. No one, no, nor no one, million ones dare deny me God. I go forth alone and I stand as 10,000. The divine upon my right impels me to forever pull at the latch on freedom's gate. The Holy Spirit upon my left leads my feet without ceasing into the camp of the righteous and into the tents of the free. These mama faces, lemon yellow, plum purple, honey brown, have grimaced and twisted down a pyramid of years. She is Sheba and Sojourner, Harriet and Zora, Mary Bethune and Angela, Annie to Zenobia. She stands before the abortion clinic, confounded by the lack of choices. In the welfare line, reduced to the pity of handouts. Ordained in the pulpit, shielded by the mysteries. In the operating room, husbanding life. In the choir loft, holding God in her throat. On lonely street corners, hawking her body. In the classroom, loving the children to some understanding. Centered on the world stage, she sings to her loves and beloveds, to her foes and detractors. However I am perceived and deceived, however
whatever my ignorance

0: Okay, Vic, we're rolling. Okay. Count it off there, son.
1: Okay, you hear that? Hear that buzz?
0: You mean, yeah, I do, Vic.
1: Where's it? Can you get rid of it?
0: Ain't it the end of the record?
1: Yeah, but I tell you, if you can't get rid of it, just make it groove.
0: Coming at you there.

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Yeah, good old Harlem. You have your fun under the Harlem sun, so drop me off in Harlem. There's Duke Ellington up in Harlem. He writes all his tunes in Harlem. And old Satchmo's still swinging way up in Harlem. All the cats are still up there. They're beating out those riffs. And Apollo, Puerto Rico, to give you a great big lift. Yes, drop me off in Harlem. Yeah, man, beautiful Harlem. You get red beans and rice, it's very nice.

0: I got an email from Twitter one day that Raheem Devon started following me on Twitter. Now, recently found, of course, he follows thousands of people on Twitter. But so no, Raheem Devon, I really like him, and I had a song in my pocket that I thought would be a good song, and he had been on my list of people I wanted to collaborate with, so it was a really fortuitous happening that all of a sudden I had this connection to him. So I wrote him a direct message on Twitter and said, I have a song for you. And he said, is this really you?
1: Definitely to get to look at my inbox and in my DM box and see, like, yo, Boney James, yo, you want to do a record?
2: With me?
1: Of course, man. Why
3: but
1: not?
3: Let me just say also, when I sent you that track and you're like, yeah, I like it, let me just mess around with it, and I thought I was going to get like a little demo back or something, and he sent me back the whole finished thing that ended up on the record. It was just amazing. Wow. Yeah.
2: Bravo, Raheem.
4: That's dope.
1: You ain't got to sit in your seats. You can get up on your feet, you know what I'm saying? Make yourself at home.

Ladies and gentlemen, please welcome to the stage, Mr. Alfonso Blackwell. 1, 2, 1, 2, 3.

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0: 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Got me, boy, the Flash here at the Breeze Radio. 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If you don't, just take a listen. 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
1: My favorite Bible characters is Elijah. Because Elijah didn't stand for no stuff. Okay? I mean, if Elijah showed up, you knew that the power of God was getting ready to hit. In fact, he heard that there were some people during this time that were serving another god. And the Israelites came to him and said, man, there's some people serving another god, man. And this other god is supposed to be cool, too. Elijah said, well, where are these people? Where are these monkeys at? And he found them. He said, hey, I hear you 450 prophets are serving another god. Your god ain't nothing. In fact, just to show you, I'm going to take you out here to the desert and we're going to have a showdown. So he told him, he said, look, this is how we're going to do this. We're going to build a Jewish altar. We're going to put down stones, wood, animal sacrifice. We're going to stand before our altars and call on our gods. Whichever one brings fire out of heaven, that's the one that's serving the true God. And to show you that I'm not prejudiced, y'all go first. So these guys got up early in the morning, put down stones, wood, animal sacrifice, and they started to chant. Maniac, maniac for your love, dancing like we never danced before. Nothing happened. So, they started cutting themselves on their neck and on their face and on their wrists, bleeding all over everything, still chanting. Let's get physical, physical. I wanna get physical. Oh. So, Elijah came over to him. He said, look, man, it's about 3 o'clock in the afternoon. Where is your God? I mean, is he on vacation? In the Living Bible, it says, where's your God? Is he sitting on the toilet? I know you think I'm kidding. You look in 1 Kings chapter 18 in the Living Bible. I looked at that and I said, huh? That looked like something I'd write, you know. So Elijah told him, he said, man, y'all, get out the way. So he came over, put down stones, wood, animal sacrifice. Then he dug a trench all the way around. And he told the guys that was with him, he said, pour some water on it. So they got big barrels of water, pour some, pour more, more, more, more, more. This thing is all drenched, it's in the trench and all running down out in the street. That's good, you're paying attention. He stood before his altar and he said, Lord, I want you to show these people that I'm not just tripping. I want you to show them that you're getting ready to turn their hearts back to you again. And after he said this, fire came out of heaven. Burn up the animal. Burn up the wood. Burn up the rocks. And licked up the water.

Coming up at 8:45, Prophetess Wendy T. Mosley with a call to prayer and a show of hope right here on the Breeze Radio. If you got a question or comment, give us a call. The number is area code 409-982-0247.

0: It's a Breeze radio station. Good morning, caller. How you doing?
1: Pastor Yeshua, Jesus my Christ, how you doing?
0: I'm doing fine, brother. What's going on?
1: Well, I was wondering why you're using your best assets to promote the city of Port Arthur.
0: You're asking me why they're not using their best asset to promote...
1: Well, I say y'all. I didn't say we. I say y'all.
0: Who is y'all?
1: The people that run the city.
0: Oh, well, this is not the city. This is Breeze Radio Station. Maybe you should say, why don't they use their best asset? What is the best asset?
1: Well, I probably need to say it right, but okay, I'm just trying to ask the situation I take away.
0: Yeah. So... What you're concerned about is why the city won't use the Breeze radio station to promote the city?
1: No, not the Breeze, baby. I'm just saying, don't worry about it, man. I'm just trying to add to the conversation. Don't worry about it.
0: Well, no, that's okay. We just want to talk about it and clear it up to make sure so that everybody else can kind of follow along. I think you got a good point, but I think they may be a little bit like me, a little bit confused about who is they is and you know,
1: well, I know the city council and all those people, they can't change nothing. But I was just trying to put a 2 cents in on the Port Arthur's positive versus negative. So that was just me. I don't know, man. I was just doing it. Go ahead and
0: that's all right, brother. I'm happy. Listen, I'm happy that you called.
1: All right.
0: Listen, later. Hang on. Caller.
1: Huh?
0: I'm happy that you called because a lot of people just don't call. And you are at least, you know, strong enough in your confidence to call and say what's on your mind. And you.

0: Even though we certainly appreciate that. I'm not trying to be mockery or anything. I'm just saying that I'd like to know so that we can share that same information with those who are listening that might need to, they may want to say the same thing, but they're too scared to call. But at least you are calling. You see what I'm saying? So,
1: well, I just want to put my little two cent in on the workings of the city,
0: mm-hmm,
1: and how they discredit Port Arthur and all the assets they have,
0: yeah,
1: that they don't even mention during the course of their discussions on the city council.
0: Mm-hmm. Well, I beg to differ on that when you say they can't do anything. Yes, the city council can do those things, but you know what makes them do those things? The people like me and you calling, and you can go with a group of people and say, hey, look, we want this to happen. And
1: see,
0: now you got people that are saying, we want this to happen. We want better streets, or we want, you know, more lighting, or we want cameras up to catch the criminals. But if you don't do that, they're just going to go along with regular council business. See what I'm saying?
1: Yeah, well, I really not poke my nose into anything. I was just sitting there thinking, and I just wanted to put my little two cent in on how we... How we lose out on opportunities to promote the city.
0: Yeah.
1: And we leave out certain aspects of it that help promote the city that we don't take advantage of.
0: Right. Okay. Well, let me ask you this, because I think you're on a good roll right here. So you tell me, what do you think that the city is not promoting that you think they should be? Just give me a couple examples. You know, like,
1: okay,
0: they're not promoting.
1: Examples.
0: Mm-hmm.
1: Okay, the city is not promoting itself. They just like, we here, we exist. This is our heritage, but it's not. See, we have to incorporate into the city image, through the images that are around us in the city,
0: mm-hmm,
1: but we don't do it.
0: Okay.
1: So that was just my two cents in. What I would like to see us do is promote the canal, the Indigo Canal.
0: Mm-hmm.
1: We don't want to have it.
0: There you go. See, that's what I'm talking about.
1: I'd like to see us promote city council is doing their best job to do, but they don't have no I guess imagination to incorporate into the design of the city itself.
0: Yeah, well, let me say this to you, Carla. We as the Breeze Radio Station, we have made it possible for all of our leadership to have a program right here on this radio station. You know,
1: I praise the Lord for you too, bro.
0: Well, what I'm saying is, you know, we have told them, and right now I have been trying to call a couple of council members, three or four of them, and have not got a call back. I've called, you know, the numbers there, and the numbers that are supposed to be representing council members, they say that the phone numbers are not taking messages at this time. So what we're saying is that we're giving all of the council members, we've been doing this for the last over 20 years, let the council members have their own radio show at no charge right here. So that way, so your council member could be sitting right here, and you could be telling that council member just what you just said. We're giving the police department. The police department have taken advantage of it. They got a show called Ask a Cop Live. They see, they take advantage of it. So we're trying to get
1: well,
0: that.
1: It's not a legal matter. I don't need a cop to ask a cop about the circumstances concerning what I'm talking about.
0: Well, what I'm saying, I'm just giving you an example of what we do to provide a platform for all our leadership.
1: Hey, man, I appreciate you, bro. You got the only radio station in America, you know, that's geared toward the glory people.
0: Yeah. Well, I thank you for the compliments, and I'm sure my staff would certainly appreciate that.
1: All right, my brother. Hey, man, look. Be blessed, my brother. Take care.
0: Yeah, okay. Well, thank you, Carl. I appreciate you sharing.
1: Yes, sir.
0: Amen. Okay, ladies and gentlemen, call.

caller calling to share his opinion about what's going on with the city and what they should be doing. You know, we welcome calls like that. Of course, this is a gospel program coming up at 8:45, but we do open the phone lines for discussion. And callers like that who just really want to know what's going on and maybe give some ideas and suggestions to our city leaders that they could take back to council and pass some of these ideas and the visions of the citizens. There's nothing wrong with that. That's why I say I was trying to let him know that we provide a platform for all of our leadership, the school district, the superintendent of the school district, the police chief, the fire chief, the Port Arthur, those folks, the president, executive directors, the Port Arthur Economic Development Corporation. We have offered them all a radio show over an hour, 2 hours for free to be able to sit here in the studio. And they don't have to sit here. They could be in the comfort of their own office and do a remote broadcast. You wouldn't know the difference because we're on the air live. So we have provided that opportunity for our leadership. But we're not trying to beat them down. We just want them to be available so that listeners like you could say, I'm going to call in because I have ditches in the front of my house. When am I going to get curbs and gutters? I've been paying tax because people call us. See, the folks call the radio station and tell us what they're sick of, what they don't like, what, you know, and we love that, but we can't make decisions from the radio station. All we could do is provide you with leadership who can sit here and tell you what they can and they cannot do. So I thank you for that call. I appreciate it, and continue listening. Ladies and gentlemen, you're on the Breeze Radio, the new KSAP 96.9 on your FM dial. 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

0: 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Tell the folks what God's done for you. I know many of you out there thanking God this morning for waking you up and getting you on your way. Got a call. Good morning, caller. You on the Breeze Radio Station. How you doing?
1: Good morning, Mr. Frost. You're right. I do have something to celebrate about. God gave me life this morning. I thank the Lord Jesus for all what he's done for us and all what he's doing for him.
0: Amen.
1: Thank you.
0: My brother, hey, I appreciate your call. Is there something that you want to share with the folks, a testimony or something? Let people know what God's done for you so they know that God's really working in your life. Would you like to share? Okay, I think that's it. Thank you, Carl. Appreciate your support. Thank you for sharing.

0: got a caller on the line. Good morning, caller. How you doing on the line? Good morning. How you doing, caller?
1: Good morning, Stephen. Good morning, Wendy. I was in the living room just cleaning up, and I just was thinking that God just continues to give me chance after chance after chance after chance. I mean, I could mess up. I could not say the right thing. Amen. I could not do right. Amen. But God just gives me, he just gives me another chance. And I do want to say this. My sister has been talking to me, and she's been teaching me to know your worth. And so just want to tell everybody out there at Breeze Nation, know your worth, baby. Don't think God done forgot about you. He sees you. He knows what's going on.
0: Amen.
1: He ain't going to never leave you.
0: Amen.
1: I love you, Steve.
0: Amen. Thank you for sharing, sister. Thank you for that. I appreciate that.
1: Love you, baby. Bye-bye.

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You remember you was in trouble and doing crazy stuff and and you got so low, so deep, so no good that the Lord had to get you off? Well, he's still in the miracle working business and he can still get you off and get you out of trouble.

0: Yeah, he without sin cast the first stone. 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
1: It's down. 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
2: He who dwells in the secret place of the Most High shall abide under the shadow of the Almighty. I will say of the Lord, He is my refuge and my fortress, my God. In Him I will trust. Surely He shall deliver you from the snare of the fowler and from the perilous pestilence. He shall cover you with His truth, shall be your shield and buckler. You shall not be afraid of the terror by night, nor of the arrow that flies by day, nor of the pestilence that walks in darkness, nor of the destruction that lays waste at noonday. 1,000 may fall at your side, and 10,000 at your right hand, but it shall not come near you. Only with your eyes shall you look and see the reward of the wicked. Because you have made the Lord, who is my refuge, even the Most High, your dwelling place, no evil shall befall you, nor shall any plague come near your dwelling. For He shall give His angels charge over you, to keep you in all your ways. In their hands they shall bear you up, lest you dash your foot against a stone. You shall tread upon the lion and the cobra. The young lion and the serpent you shall trample underfoot. Because He has set His love upon me, therefore I will deliver him. I will set him on high, because he has known my name. He shall call upon me, and I will answer him. I will be with him in trouble. I will deliver him and honor him. With long life I will satisfy him and show him my salvation.

0: 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And if you don't believe me, hey, you need to get down and check it out yourself. In the studio, Prophetess Wendy T. Mosley with a call to prayer and a show of hope. Good morning, Ms. Mosley.
1: Good morning, Mr. Mosley. Good morning to all of those that has tuned in with us on today. On Tuesday the 25th, that has tuned in, and hopefully that we can come together on one accord to lift up the Word of God this morning. There are many that needs encouragement. And our encouragement comes from the Word of God and having the faith to believe and the patience to wait upon His Word. I know sometimes things that God may give to us sometimes can seem to take years. And then there are some times that God give a word and it happens before it can even get out of your mouth. And so just coming, because many needs to be encouraged. We all need it. I need it from time to time. I need to be encouraged by the Lord and through His Word. That's just part of life. That there are times that we all need to be encouraged. And one thing that I find is that when I begin to get into the Word and study and read the Word, and when God starts giving insight, or shall I say revelation, opening up your mind a little bit more deeper, taking you more into the surface and understanding something that you might not have seen clearly. There is so many things that many people are feeling right now. And so our topic this morning on speaking with Sister Lilo on yesterday, because I really kept seeking and searching God for what to speak on. And she got to talking on Philippians 4:6 about being anxious for nothing. And I thought about it and I said, you know what, that's what I need to speak on. And one of the things through reading this text, I realized that there are some that want microwave stuff. I mean, want it quick, fast. And some things may take a process with God. Not that he don't want to do it or he won't do it, But there are some things that he may take with you through a process. For whatever reason that it is, that is his will, to do what he does. Because we don't quite understand everything. We just have to have the faith to hold on and to trust in his word. Have some of you ever felt like you've been praying and you feel like maybe your prayers are in vain, because at that time you don't see a difference or a change? And I think that sometimes in each one of our lives we feel like that. But behind the scene, God is working some things out for our good and his glory. I could only imagine God doesn't get rushed with anything, because his timing is not our timing. We have to remember that one day with the Lord is as 1,000 years. And our time is moving so fast. We already come next week, we're going to be in September again. So the time here, it's just spinning fast. But eternity is not in no rush for anything. Because everything is already, so it's just there in eternity, time. Is there, it's just there with the Lord, because it's no rush for anything. But here on earth, we have become a society, we're rushing through with everything. It seems that we don't have patience anymore. Watch people on the road when they're driving. And they making illegal moves. A lot of times in some of the ways and things, the way they are driving. But they don't have patience. Majority of the people on the road now does not go according to the speed limit. They're in a rush. A rush for what? In eternity, they're not rushing for anything, because everything is put in place and in order. But here on earth, we expect to receive things right here, right now. This very moment. And when we don't receive those things that we think we should receive, then we become angry, upset with the Lord, aggravated, because it didn't turn out the way we thought it should have. But as I'm reminded, in his word, he say, they that wait upon the Lord, he shall renew their strength. And the reason we need to trust and believe in God's word, because his word tells us it will not return void. Which means once the Lord has spoken it and it is established, it will come and we think it should, but in his perfect will, his perfect

perfect way. In Philippians 4, chapter 4, verse 6, it says, be anxious for nothing. Be anxious for nothing, but in everything by prayer and supplication with thanksgiving, let your requests be made known to God. Submit your petition, whatever it is that you desire for. If it's within God's will that you have that, some things are not for us, that we be designed for. Some of those things are not actually for us, and it could be not at that time, at this time. It don't mean that he won't give you what you are desiring or asking for. And I'm going to share something else with you. When we can be obedient and in spite of what we may be feeling or going through, when we can just press our way through, even within the circumstances that you are in right now, just begin to keep your faith locked in to the hills from which cometh your help. Because what God has for you is for you. I don't care how the adversary comes in to discourage you. To allow you to turn your back on God. To forsake him. I don't care how Satan comes and speaks with these different devices that he have. First of all, we must recognize Satan is not for us in no way, form, or fashion is he for us. He's against everything that God has set up for us. He doesn't want to see you succeed, to be successful. He wants to keep us down, keep us depressed, keep us wrestling within ourselves. He wants to keep confusion. He's the opposite of everything that God is. He'll come with temptation and allow us to get into some things that's we'll fall into different traps that he have if we don't stay guarded by the word of God and through the word of God. He is not our friend. He comes in with all types of devices, and once we let him in, then you're allowing other spirits of demons to enter in. He wants us to be separated from God. And make no mistake about it, if you think for one moment that when you're having trials and tribulations that Satan is coming in to help you, he's not, because those devices have been sent from him. So why would he stop the devices that he's set up

against each one of us. So now it takes the hands of the Lord to come in, to restore, to heal, to deliver, to move out those things that the adversary has sent to use against us. When we get down, do you think God take pleasure in us feeling down or depressed? God want each one of us to be victorious. That's why he came. That's why he left his word, so that we could trust. That's why he want us to grow more in faith in him. Because the things that we are designed for and wanting has already been defeated. And so many times we are blaming God and looking at him for different things that have occurred. But those same things that have been sent to harm, to hurt. Because the word of God tells us that Satan came to steal, kill, and to destroy. But Jesus came that we may have life more abundantly. He's just the opposite of what Satan and his imps are. Satan stays busy in forming devices to keep us in disarray. That is his job, keep us separated and to cause us not to grow. And when we're having problems, not to run to the Lord with our problems. And we should. Because those problems that we're having have already been solved over 2,000 years ago. Whether we realize it or not, or whether we believe it or not. And it says, because this letter, it was Paul writing this letter while he was in prison, encouraging believers to turn their worries into prayer. I say often and all the time, that a lot of things we may be going through, and you may be down, or but if we start focusing and begin to pray, it's something about praying that could overturn what you're feeling, what you're going through. Because now you're not focusing on the things by sight, but through prayer, now you're reaching through faith that you and God, that you come into agreement with God's will for your life, for whatever it is that you are sending up your petition for. Paul written this letter to encourage believers to turn their worries

into prayers. Paul had enough faith even while he was in prison. I could imagine, because now his faith had become on another level with God. So I could only imagine that with him being there in prison, he knew and he understood that God could free him at any time and any moment. But yet he also understood, I have to let thy will be done.

And God has a way of us being put in prison, but giving us the joy while we are there. This may sound a little off, but in the midst, have you ever been going through some things in life? And the Holy Spirit rises up and overtake what you should be feeling. He's now risen up. And even though you may not be at that moment where you want to be, but now the Spirit of God has risen that has allowed you to have the peace and the joy of the Lord, even being in prison. And I know that there's some of you that know what I'm talking about. There are some of you that are going through some things right now, and knowing that you should have fainted in the midst of it, but it's been God that has been holding you up and carrying you through this moment. See, a lot of times God allow things to happen so that we could recognize who He is. Because in the midst of it, He's doing things that should be getting our attention. I can remember one time, one experience that I had. I done had several, and I'm sure as long as I live, I'm going to continue to have them. But I thank God when He steps in and just carry me. But I could remember one time I felt like I was in the wilderness. And I never forget that I started saying, you know, Lord, being in this place, I'm not going to pull from the negative, but I'm going to pull from the positive things while I'm here in the wilderness. Because even though I knew I was going through, but then I knew there was some movements and things of the Lord that I needed to focus on instead of focusing on the negative things. And when I began to start focusing more on the things that was positive of God and not the negative of the enemy, then it began to allow me to walk in the wilderness and to have the patience as I was there, because now I'm looking at all of the positive things. I'm focusing on the positive things of God. And when we can be in the wilderness and start focusing on the goodness, even though we're in a place that is not comfortable, a place that if we could serve it, that hand to somebody else, we would. But those that are wise would recognize this is an opportunity for me to, my faith to try to grow stronger and for me to dig more into His word to help cover me
through this period that I'm in. Because I knew that that wilderness moment was only for a moment, or a period of time. But if I was able to pass the challenge that was put before me and to recognize who truly my God is in the midst of me being here in this wilderness, that I knew if I stood and I kept my hand in his hand, that he would eventually bring me to the promised land. But I had a part to play. And the part for me was to illustrate to God that I trust you no matter what. Because I understand that nobody else died for me. Nobody else loves me the way you love me. Nobody cares. And we have mothers, fathers, husbands, children. But God's love is the greatest love. And so when we can just stay focused and not be anxious, and bring by prayer and supplication before God, let your requests be known unto God. And the promising verses which he promised that God peace will guard your heart and your mind. He promised that. There is not a promise that God has promised that he has broken. Not one. Because if it's something that he has promised, he will surely, I guarantee you, he will bring it to pass. If it's something that he has promised to you, otherwise he's not going to make a promise and break it. We will. We can forfeit it by the things that we do, but when God say, and God speaks something, y'all, it is in stone. It's not your timing, my timing, but it is his timing within his timing.

The world was not made in a day. He took his time putting everything in order. He didn't do a rush job, a half job. When he spoke it into existence, this is how powerful his word is.

He doesn't have to get in rush with anything because he's God Almighty. And when his word go forward, it is powerful. It is life. And there's times that when his word go forward, it could be death. So if we could stay, even me, myself, if we could just stay focused and not be anxious. And it tells us, don't worry about anything. Don't worry about where you're going to eat. What you're going to wear. We have to trust him. And I know that there's times that we need a 911 call. That we need help right now. And I can't necessarily tell you exactly if that 911 gonna be answered right then and there. Or how he's going to do it. But all I know that he's capable of doing it. Because I have faith that's beyond what I can see. I'm not walking by sight, but I'm walking by faith. And faith is not something we always can see. Faith is walking in places that seems to be impossible, but having the faith to believe that, yes, it's impossible for me, but the Father I serve is not. I don't know how he's going to do it, but all I know, he's going to do it. Sight. But I know what it can be, oh glory, by faith. If we could only trust him, faith is more powerful than sight. Because when we walk in by sight, we'll fail every time. You see, Satan does not want us to walk by faith because a lot of those traps that he have will be defeated when we can walk by faith. He can't deal with the faith of God because he's the opposite of who God is, what God expects. So it is not in the adversary's will

contrary will that you be at peace, that you receive the blessings that the Lord has for each one of us. Satan does not desire that. Satan, you ever met people that are jealous, that want to see you held back? This is the same. This is the operation of Satan. Blessings of God. He's jealous. He's envy. People that's like that, know that that is not God's way or God's will. And when those spirits wants to attach to you, start declaring in the name of Jesus, I rebuke you in Jesus' name. Because when we start becoming attached to those spirits, we start becoming hindrant to the things of God. Then we start shutting the doors of God out and allowing us to operate in the works of Satan. You can trust God at his word when he says, be anxious for nothing. See, because one thing about it, if we really doing the things we need to be doing, we can hold God accountable to his word. But when we're not walking and doing the things that we need to be doing, and why should you expect God to do what you're not doing? But grace and mercy. His grace and his mercy. And in his word, Jesus tells his followers not to be anxious about three specifically physical or future needs of your daily life. What will you eat or drink? What will you wear? Or worry about tomorrow? And these are things that even I have to continue to ask the Lord to help me, to keep me, that I stay in trusting and not worry about the things of tomorrow, but let today take care of today. I have to surrender myself to trust God to those things. And that's what we all should do. When we find ourselves, or we find ourselves in a way that at that time we may be having a moment, some, it may be a pity party. And you got some people, they just look for things for pity, sympathy. It's always something that's going on with them whenever you talk to them. It's always something negative. But God desire that we be at peace. That he will guard your heart.

your mind. Those are the two things that has to be guarded by God, is our heart and our mind. Because those are the two places that the enemy will really deal with us, is our hearts and our minds, if he could take them from us. But thank God for Jesus, because he gave us a way out. We don't just have to stay in the wilderness, because the promised land has been promised to you. So you could stay in the wilderness if you want, but you have to be reminded that you are promised the promised land. Sometimes we have to go to the through the wilderness to get to the promised land, which means sometimes we have to go through things no different than Christ going through and enduring what he did to get to that cross, which was the promised land for us. But he had to go through the wilderness before getting to that cross. So what would make us think that everything would be peaches and cream? When we look at the illustration and the life of Christ, he went through something for us to get to the cross. He paid a price for us to get to that cross. He broke some things. He delivered some things. He conquered some things. He rebuked and pulled out some things. He made a sacrifice for us. So if he had to go through some things, then surely you must know we are going to go through some things. God does not cause anxiety as a punishment, but allows it because we live in a fallen and broken world filled with uncertainty, pain, and physical. Do you hear what he's saying? He says, because we live, these things happen. It's not that we're being punished, but it's allowed because we live in a fallen and broken world filled with uncertainty, pain, physical things. Of these things, when we are faced with it, these things come because we are living in a broken world, a fallen world. And when we, like right now, there are so many people, with the things that are going on because of the people that has been put and voted in positions. And there are so many things, light bill, your gas bill, food,
bill when you go to buy groceries so high. You go to get gas, it's rising. Everything, apartments, homes, material, the supplies and things that you may need to build, or everything is just out of whack right now. And there are people that are suffering. But that's why we need to stay focused, that we may hear what God is saying and not reject what he may be telling us. Sometimes God has sent a word to us and we don't want to receive it. But when we don't receive the word of God or what God is saying, or he's sending someone with the truth, then these are some of the outcomes that have come out for us not being obedient, us not staying focused on God, but putting our trust in a man or a woman and not in God Almighty that went to Calvary for each one of us. Many fell for the lies. Many. Now you're standing up and fighting against it, which you should have recognized it. We should have went to the Lord. And one thing about it, God will not lie to us. He will not deceive us. But are we willing to accept his word? Now, when our backs begin to come up against the wall and we have no other place, then we want to look up to the hills. Well, why not look to the hills before we even get to these situations? But I believe the good news. I believe and have faith to trust in God that all these things that has occurred, he's going to address them. God himself. If he have to remove some things, pluck out some things, because now he hear the cry of the people. Now we done turned back. And the minute we get to a place that we become comfortable and things begin to fall back in line, then we not going to need God anymore. We going to put him on a bookshelf and let him gather dust. But that's not what we should do. Right now, we're in the midst of what we're going through. We should be praying and sending up our prayers and calling on God. But not just call him in season, call him out of season. Call him all the time. Stay faithful. Stay connected. Stay in line with him. In tune with him. He is our healer. He is our deliverer. He is our helper in the time of trouble and the time of your need. He is the one that will come and bail you out. To put you on solid ground and turn you around. He's the one. But the minute things seem to be

going fine and, well, we don't need him anymore. But that's not how we should serve God. When you know him and you done seen him do things, when you was anxious, you saw him come in and speak to that anxious spirit and restore peace, restore your mind, restore your heart, restore your thinking. Sometimes we think too much and we don't allow the Lord to be the Lord that he is. Because we thinking on too much, but God has already worked that thing out. We just have to have the patience to wait upon him. God is moving right now. And God has heard the cries and the plea of the people. But once he starts turning his situation around and you start being pleased about your health care, your light bill coming down, your cable bill that then went crazy, overcharging, the gas that we're putting in our cars when the prices come down, when the apartments with these owners that's over these apartments that's charging more than what they should be charging. It's not worth all of that some places. Where everybody at this moment, I'm going to take advantage of this opportunity. Know one thing, that when God start moving, you're going to be caught in it too. Because it was greed and not the heart of the people. God is getting ready. He's moving. We needed to go through something because first of all, we got away from God. We got to the place we wasn't even recognizing God. And now many now has begin to pray and seek God because times are hard. But God is still in control. I don't care what woman, what man is in the White House or Supreme Court, God is still in charge. God got ways of moving and doing things that we. There's problems that many are sitting in positions that are trying to solve it and figure it out. God done already mastered it. So if we could trust and not be anxious, but seek God in all things, everything. The last I heard him say, is there anything too hard for the Lord? Is there anything? And the answer is no. There is nothing too hard for the Lord. Some of you may be dealing with terminal illness. Do you think for one moment God can't turn your situation around in a matter of a few minutes, few seconds?
He can.

All cancers are not unto death. All sicknesses is not unto death. And if we could band together as a people in Christ and putting him first, do you know that what we're in could be turned around if we would all come together on one accord in Jesus' name? Because there is nothing too hard for God. If we want to see some signs and wonders and miracles, I dare us to come together on one accord. I dare us. Have you ever experienced with God that when God is pleased with you? Have you ever? I have. And it's like whatever you wanted, or even things that you didn't ask for, he just came in and started doing things and started doing them. And if you haven't, then I pray that you do, because it's such an experience. And fact about it, things will start happening, rolling so fast, until it'll be unbelievable. Have you ever had the Lord to tell you, I'm pleased? Now know that when God is pleased, Satan isn't. But you need not to worry about that, because the word of God say that if he's for you, who could be against you? And not only that, he said that no weapon formed against thee shall prosper. Know that you may walk through the valleys of the shadows of death, but know that his rod and his staff is with thee. He will comfort you. He will prepare a table in the presence of your enemies. He will anoint your head with oil. Surely in the goodness and mercy shall follow you all the days of your life. That's his word. We just have to trust in him. They that dwell in the shadow of the Almighty, he promised us that he would send angels to protect us, that the things that the enemy that no harm should come near thy dwellings. Do you hear his word? If many of us could begin to walk by faith and not by sight, though you think it, though it is, if you think that it's possible, it'll take on life. If you think that it's impossible, it'll take on life. Speaking negativity holds you back. Speaking positivity pushes you forward.

It pushes you forward in the realm of walking in faith and not by sight. Because when we start walking by faith, then those impossible things have no other way but to yield to the faith that you're walking with and believing in Jesus. Those things that seemed impossible and unreachable, when we start walking by faith, they become possible and reachable. Oh, glory. Thank you, Jesus. But there are times in our lives that we have to change our mindset. Certain mindsets can hinder you. And certain mindsets can bless you.

Faith is not something that is hard to trust or to believe. Because in that, you're not the source of it anyway. Jesus is. So when we can begin to walk by faith and surrender and have a mindset as a child to be open to receive, oh glory. Thank you, Jesus. Thank you.

When we can see the spirit of doubt and disbelief have to flee, it's the mindset that we have to be positioned into. If there was enough of us that had the mindset to believe in things that people would say, oh, they crazy. No. It's walking by faith, which God has left and provided. And a lot of times when they want to say you're crazy, they're going to see those impossible miracles and signs and wonders and deliverance. They're going to see the fruit. Some of them is going to shut their mouths up. Some of them going to talk no matter what and be critical no matter what. But I tell you, you need to be careful on what you're putting your mouth on. Because some of those same people you're calling crazy, you might have to go to them and ask them to stand in prayer for you. So be careful on what you put in your mouth on when you don't understand the ways of God. Just because you haven't reached that degree of knowledge doesn't necessarily make that person crazy. Because they have. They just a little bit deeper in a degree of level with God than you are. So be careful on calling them crazy, because God may have to use them to bless you. Same person

you took to be crazy. Oh, they talk crazy, all this stuff about God. Be careful. Be careful. Because one thing about God's children, he's going to take care of them. And he will deal with their enemies. There's times that God will have them, they don't even have to fight the battle. Because there are certain scriptures in the Word of God that tell us the battle is not yours, but it's the Lord's. And so there are some battles that we wouldn't even have to deal with. We just have to sit back and watch the Lord, watch the salvation of God. So my prayer this morning for you and for myself, be anxious for nothing. And one of the things it says, what is the root cause of anxiety or anxious in the Bible? It's a crisis of facts or little faith. And we need to be honest and open. God knows our heart anyway. Do not hide your frustrations. Or be angry with the Lord or your confusions, things that you may be confused about. Speak it. You know, David and Rebecca, they poured out their raw emotions to God. When they suffered, but they prayed, not my will, but your will, God. And that's one of the things that we also have to pray. Even me, myself, God, not my will, but your will. So it's all about trusting him so that, and not be anxious for nothing. Because God will come to rescue us, whatever we may be. He knows our heart. He feels our pain. What you feel, he feel. What you going through, he's going through. Right now, there are so many of us that our pain is upon him. Our cry is upon him. And our prayers and petitions and supplications, he hear, he see. And what kind of God would he be if he constantly allowed us to suffer? There wouldn't even been a need for him to even go to Calvary, that these things be broken, be loosed, be bound. This is how much he cared for us. This wasn't something he was doing for himself, but he was doing it for the care and the love of the world. And out of obedience of what his Father and the Holy Spirit was leading him. This was not about him.

This was all about a world that was sick in sin and still sick in sin. Sin is what opens the doors of demonic spirits of all different sorts. Sin opens the doors. And sin comes in all types of forms: greed, selfishness, proud, puffed up. That spirit doesn't care about anybody else but themselves. And the more they have, the more they want, the more greed they become. Enough is never enough for some of them. And they don't mind who they have to hurt or rob from. That doesn't even stop them from sleeping. They sleep better when they can rob from you, from I. No conscience. No love for their fellow mankind, brothers or sisters. And then they come with division. Well, if you're not a certain race, you're not included. If you don't have a certain financial status, you're not included. But God didn't come with that purpose in mind. God came that we all would be equal to his rights, his blessings. All, not some, all.

So never let no man take you from that. Because remember, Christ died so that you can live more abundantly. You can have the peace and the joy of the Lord. And it's not that the Lord doesn't want us to have wealth, but it's what you're going to do with that wealth. Are you going to be selfish and just think about yourself? But are you going to be concerned about those that are less fortunate? That really, when God bless us, we should be a blessing to one another. We should be a blessing to someone else. When we can get into the term of doing that, you'll find the more you give, the more he gonna bless you. The more you do, the more he gonna bless you. Because he know he can trust you with the blessings he's given to you, because it's just not for being selfish. I got mines, let them get theirs however. And we got to stop being jealous when we see others being blessed. Don't you know that if you can just stand back, there's no telling if that blessing may roll off on you. But if you start becoming jealous and envious, then you

now shedding blessings when you become envious of others. That's not a good place. And you got people there like that. And you got people that'll watch others get blessed, and they go out and they got to go get it. But I remember what my daddy used to say. You could keep up with the Joneses, but you don't know how the Joneses making it. The Joneses may be drinking bread and water, trying to keep up. So never try to keep up with anybody else. Just be blessed with what God is blessing you with. And a lot of times when we see people being blessed, if we could rejoice in their blessings, there's no telling how God may not send that blessing down to you. So we got some work to do. But it's God that'll keep us, God that'll save us, God that'll guide us, God that'll protect us, God that'll feed us, heal us, deliver us, restore our minds and our hearts and our soul. It is God that provides salvation for us if we accept him as our Lord and Savior, Jesus Christ. So this is going to close out the show this morning. I'm going to read something that I opened my, like a little book holder. And it says, because he lives, Jesus sent his son. They called him Jesus. He came to love, to heal, and to forgive. He lives and died to buy our pardons. An empty grave is there to prove the Savior's lives. Because he lives, I can face tomorrow. Because he lives, all fear is gone. Because I know he holds the future, and life is worth living just because he lives. He bought our pardon. He emptied the grave to prove . So I thought this was very touching this morning. Because he lives, I can face tomorrow. Because he lives, all fear is gone. Because I know he holds the future, and life is worth living just because he lives. So this is going to close out the show this morning. The lines now are open if anyone wants to call. I wanted to say, AC3, we really missed hearing from you. Yeah, really been missing you. I know you used to call. Talking with you or hearing from you. So if you get a chance, just stay in touch because we miss you. And this is the plan of salvation. For all have sinned and come short of the glory of God. Romans 3:23. That if thou shalt confess with thy mouth the Lord Jesus, and thou shalt believe in thy heart that God has risen him from the dead, thou shalt be saved. Romans 10:9. For whosoever shall call upon the name of the Lord shall be saved. Romans 10:13. So just be blessed, be encouraged. I hope that something through the word was enriching to your soul this morning. It was encouraging.
I don't know about you, but

I needed it. Every now and then I need to be reminded, be anxious for nothing. So just be encouraged. May this day be that this is the day that the Lord has made, and we're going to do what? We're going to rejoice. We're going to be glad and rejoice because this is the day that the Lord has made. So just be encouraged. We just release the anointing of the Lord to go out through the atmosphere, because that is where we have a lot of warfares that are taking place that the natural eye can't see, but the spiritual eye is aware of it. And so there are things that needs to be broken, needs to be loose, needs to be bound. And it's through the atmosphere is where we ask that the anointing of God would go through and tear down some principalities that has hindered us and that are hindering us. In the name of Jesus, this ends the call of prayer / the show of hope. Be encouraged, be blessed, and know that Jesus loves you. Be blessed.

0: Jackson. 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

0: Do something for me if you would. 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
1: neighbor,
0: if you didn't come to praise him, you shouldn't have sat by me, because I came to give him glory.
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0: Good morning, Carla. Good morning.
1: Good morning.
2: Hello, Prophetess Wendy. This is your niece, Kayla.
0: Yeah, Kayla, how you doing?
2: I'm doing good. I'm doing good. The words that you gave this morning, it was so good. It was so good. It was so on time. I know the Lord was speaking to me, and I just wanted to, call in and just let you know how that ministered to me so deeply.
0: Oh, glory to God. That's the whole purpose we needed right now, as encouragement. Just, trusting in Him. Sometimes life and different things, we

0: Yes, ma'am. Yes, ma'am. Absolutely. Absolutely. And it was like, even the way when you explained it, you know, how like sometimes we get ourselves in situations and then we want to call on God after everything is towed out the frame, you know, and it's like a reminder that we have to seek God immediately. It's not an option to wait. You know what I mean? It's not an option to wait and then see how things go and then you ask Him for help.
1: Right.
0: So that was a, wow, that really touched me.
1: That really touched me. I thank God for that. You know, through experience, you know, the older we get and through life, there are things that we are going to experience. But when we see, I can testify to things that God has done and how He has made a way, how sometimes I felt I was in the wilderness. And I couldn't see myself through or find myself out and have seen God just come and bless for being obedient to His word, for following, you know, and stand the course, passing the test. Sometimes God allow those things and they are as a test and He want to see if we're going to pass it. And when we can pass it, when we pass it, Then we are elevated into another realm with Him because we stay faithful no matter what.
0: Yes.
1: So just remain encouraged, remain doing His business, and can't nobody bless you like the Lord. Nobody. Doors that you thought was impossible. Just keep trusting Him and you'll see. And be true. Be true to God. Be true to His ministry. You know, if we're going to take that stand to witness about God, then our lives need to be as an example of Him. We're not perfect, but something about the fruit of God should be seen. The light of God should be seen without us putting a note or opening our mouth and saying that I'm saved. Just be encouraged. I'm so glad to hear from you, and we love you.
0: Love you too, Aunt Wendy.
1: Okay.
0: I'll be tuning in next week, Prophetess. Thank you.
1: Okay, thank you. Bye-bye.
0: Bye-bye.
2: Okay, Steve.
1: And you know what? You're looking like your mom.
2: Okay, good.

certainly want to thank my niece Kayla calling from Philadelphia, I think it is. Good morning, niecey. How you doing? Thank you for calling. Just want to let you know this is for you. No, there's no one like the Lord. No, no, no, no, no one like you. You on the Breeze Radio.

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1: 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One more day will do it.
2: I woke up
1: this morning.
2: Oh,
1: yeah. I didn't do it by myself. Oh, yes.
2: God, I thank you.
1: Thank you, Lord, for one more day.

Oh, yeah, just one more day, Lord. Make it right. Give it to me. Give it to me. Yeah.

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Oh man, for some reason I can't get this phone caller's call. Every time you call, it cuts off. I'm sorry, caller. 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In the meantime, Sugar Lee, up next on the Breeze. 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

0: Can you hear me?
1: Yes, sir. I sure can.
0: Can you hear me?
1: Yes, I can hear you.
0: Oh. Okay. Kick it, baby. Kick it.
1: I can hear you, baby. I can hear you. What's going on, T?
0: I'm listening to you, baby. I'm listening to you. Way up here in Philadelphia.
1: I know,
0: now
1: baby.
0: You kick it. You got congratulations.
1: Well, you know what? You must have heard me talking to Steve about what I know. And I told Wendy, don't leave until I show her what I know.
0: And when you're speaking. I'm listening to you.
1: Okay, so I'm getting it. I'm working it. And I just told Steve, I don't know. He's going to have to come to me for a show. He's going to have to come to me. Now, Wendy
0: hey,
1: got a show.
0: Hey, Steve, you got a good one there. You keep it, you hear?
2: Yeah, I think we done created a monster.
0: Okay. And Promise Wendy had a great show this morning.
1: Yes,
0: I'm listening.
1: Did. Yes, she did.
0: I'm so happy to hear y'all. I'm back quiet.
1: Hey, all right, back quiet. All right, love you, bro. All right, take love care. You, baby. See, I know what I'm doing. Yes, I know what I'm doing. Yes, I'm on the radio. I'm sorry. Hey, what's going on, Breeze Nation? This is Sugar Lee, Lilo, trying to train. I want to tell Prophetess Wendy, thank you so much for the word of God this morning. She's actually ministering to me while I'm here, so... She's fussing at me, but she's trying to get me there. Thank you so much for just listening to us. Steve is here. He's going to try to continue to train me. Tejas is going to be calling me, and I know Ridge is probably going to be calling me on the phone, talking about that ain't right. So I asked Breeze Nation, would you please be patient with me? Give me some time. If I mess up or whatever, just understand I'm new. But when I do get it, when I do get it, Sugar Lee get it, it's on. Okay, Steve. Thank you, Wendy.

I can never get away from Pastor Delina without singing this song. It was a song that I wrote, probably over 40 years ago, I guess. I was leaving out of a church service in Harrisburg, Pennsylvania. We were in the church, and it was just a wonderful time. And I was riding with the campus pastor at that time and his wife, and I was sitting in the back seat. And as we were going through the city, we passed a bar. And all of a sudden, a fight broke out. And we kept riding. And one of the persons in the car remarks, "Oh, that's a shame. They in that fight. They ought to be in church." And I thought that, and I said, but

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1: Oh, Marvin Gaye.
0: For real though, y'all. And what about some Teddy Perry?

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1: So do I.
0: Oh my God. You know I like it when you do it like this.
2: 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Hey, we're going to do some announcements today. Paula Baxter of Compassion Hospice Health Watch answers to your most asked medical and healthcare questions on Wednesday, August 26th at 2026 at 11 a.m. right here on The Breeze Show. Paula's guest will be Shanna Briggs with the Alzheimer's Association. They will be discussing the effects of Alzheimer's and the walk to end Alzheimer's in October and other breakthrough research. To pose your questions or comments during this interview, the number is 409-982-0247. I'm going to say that again, 409-982-0247. All right. Let's see.

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All right. You still got Sugar Lee with you, baby. I'm in K-South, 96.9. On your FM dial. We coming up at 1 o'clock. Matter of fact, y'all know he be late all the time. Okay? We coming up with Officer Antoine, but I call him Officer Dude. So, Beretta is still in here. I got Hollywood. So, we still jamming. So, again, at 1 o'clock, we got Ask a Cop Live. Y'all stay tuned for it.

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1: doing? All right, you got 96.9, Sugar Lee. What you got, baby?
0: Man, Sir Reggie there.
1: No, ma'am, he sure isn't.
0: Why you not there?
1: I think it's a personal business or something like that, Mom. You want to leave your name or something?
0: My name is Demetra Hayward, and that's my dad.
1: Lord have mercy. I don't know. You just got some business, Mom.
0: I want to talk to my dad. If y'all can contact him, can you tell him to come to my house?
1: I sure will. If he calls or whatever, I sure will.
0: Thank you so much.
1: Thank you, baby. All right. Bye-bye.

I speak to Barbara? Barbara, this is Shirley. You might not know who I am, but the reason I'm calling you is because I was going through my old man's pockets this morning, and I just happened to find your name and number. So woman to woman, I don't think it's being any more than fair than to call you and let you know where I'm coming from. Now, Barbara, I don't know how you're going to take this, but whether you be cool or come out of a bag on me, you see, it really doesn't make any difference. But it's only fair that I let you know that the man you're in love with, he's mine. From the top of his head to the bottom of his feet, the bed he sleeps in, and every piece of food he eats. You see, I make it possible. Clothes on his back, I buy. The car he drives, I pay the money. So I'm telling you these things to let you know how much I love this man. And woman to woman, I think you understand just how much I'll do to keep him.

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Can't you see where I'm coming from? Woman to woman, ain't that the same thing you would have done? Woman to woman, now should I just step aside and let her take what's rightfully mine? I hope you understand.

0: I'm gonna tell you right now, and I'm not bragging. 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If this band keep on that in the next 2 years, it's gonna be on the two top men. Lil Wayne and Gino.
1: Now you're talking with sense, Rock.
0: Oh, I'm telling you. I'm telling you.

That's a cop. 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Officer Megan Adams. Yeah. Let's ride.

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1: 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Hollis Riley, Houston, Texas. 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

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What up, Chief Durazo? We're looking out for each other. If you see something, say something. 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

0: 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Welcome to the Breeze Airline, flight 96.9. Yes, that's right, flight 96.9 on runway 300 5th Street in Port Arthur, Texas. Shout out to our pilots. We have Prophetess Wendy T. Mosley, Tejas the Morning Star. He's our navigator. We have Prime Time Officer Ricky Antoine, Magic Mark Petrie, Pastor Jack Chapman, Dr. Richard Keaton Nash, Paula Baxter, Sir Reggie. We have DJ Kevin Roy, Officer Megan Adams, the Brainiac, DJ Eric Jones, a.k.a. Dr. J. We also have LD Ray, Hollywood Henderson, and AC. We also have Mama Lilo.
1: Port Arthur. We look out for each other. If you see something, say something. Call 49983 in the C Sun. Or 911 for emergencies. Yeah, yeah. Let's keep the city strong. Shout out to Chief Tim and all the amazing officers of the Port Arthur Police Department.

0: Tell her what I want.
1: Hey, hey, hey. Give me a thing. I got a rookie in here. I'm sorry.
2: No, you didn't. No, you didn't.
1: I got a rookie in here on the dials. Got me squealing in y'all ears. I apologize. This is prime time, everybody. This is Officer Ricky Antoine. Put on the police department. Man, we feeling fine up in here. Oh, man, we can breathe because Brother Boosting left. We feeling good. The crew is here, man. I'm talking about we full. We's having a good time up in there. Mama Lilo done threw down, cooked some groceries. She actually cooked this time, little man. She ain't go to Popeyes or no neighboring store. She went to her kitchen and fired that oven up like I've been telling her.
3: I cook for Neeson, not you. But go ahead, keep talking, dude.
1: Call me dude. Don't call me dude.
3: Officer, dude, answer to it.
1: I don't like that. Don't call me dude.
3: All right.
1: We're having a good time up in here, as you can see. This is Officer Ricky Antoine. We got my co-host, the Brainiac is in the house.
3: That's
1: man.
3: Right,
1: I'm talking about Megan Adams. She's spinning
2: hey,
1: records.
2: Hey, hey.
1: She on the dials, man. She answering phones. She doing it all. Like, man, the Brainiac is in here. That girl smart, man. Woo! Boy, that girl smart. Okay, look here. And we got that mouth for the South, the one that can't shut up. Y'all don't know. The one that you done heard already.
3: Man, I'm trying to take this speed right now. I got a headache, dude.
1: See, I'm talking about. See, we got North and
3: I
1: South
3: got some
1: over here.
3: Right
1: we got one that say too much and one won't say enough. Hey, we got Hollywood Henderson over there. Hey,
3: he ain't
1: come
3: breathing.
1: On.
3: He don't breathe.
2: Hollywood Henderson.
3: He don't breathe. He was born now.
2: The seven gold chains around his neck.
1: Seven. He got what? That Mr. T starter kit on.
2: He got the shades on and everything.
1: Yeah.
2: He bought the complete package.
1: We need a mohawk on him.
2: Yeah.
1: We need to go. He need a mohawk.
2: He bought the complete package.
1: Yeah.
2: The only thing was missing was the mohawk.
3: I say, yeah. Mr. T, start. You know. That's it.
2: Oh, man.
1: Yeah, we here, people. We ain't nothing but love in the studio, man. Hey,
2: always.
1: Hey, we ain't got nothing but love in here. We got man, it is hot out there, boy. It's a little warm out there. It's a little warm.
2: It's been hot all week.
1: It's been a little warm out there.
2: It's been hot all week.
3: She got a weather thing. Just stop talking for a minute, officer. Are you still talking? You still opening up?
2: You gonna do them like that?
3: You opening up?
1: I thought I was.
3: Okay, well, go ahead.
1: I thought I was, mama.
3: I made a mistake, dude.
1: Yeah, it's not dude, it's officer. It ain't dude. It's officer. I can't, boy, this woman here, man, because she feel like, because she feed me, she can talk to me any kind of way, Megan. You know?
3: Man, you better not open your mouth, because I got you.
2: Uh-oh.
3: I got it, Megan. When Officer Megan finished getting the weather, we're going to let her call out the scores of the last preseason game that the Steelers played. And don't you even breathe.
2: Oh, man. We going to do them like that?
3: Just shut it down. Oh, man. I ain't talking to you, Hollywood.
2: Uh-oh.
3: Don't you do it. Let Megan read first, officer. Don't do that.
2: You know what your announcement's on?
1: I guess so, man. I mean, since I was rudely interrupted.
3: Yeah,
1: you
3: does
1: know,
3: he want to talk about the 49ers owner? So, come on, Megan.
2: Okay, I guess I go with the weather.
3: Come on, Mom.
2: All righty. So, today we have hot and humid. Possibly
1: they say you didn't have to tell us that.

0: We feel it. We feel it. Well, it's a hottest day. It says we have the hottest day tomorrow, around 97 degrees Fahrenheit, with a chance of an afternoon thunderstorm. That's a high of 97 degrees and a low of 80.
1: Oh, we're expecting.

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1: 103, 104.
0: It feel
1: maybe
0: like?
1: Maybe 108.
2: Yeah. Megan, we can get out and wear our bikinis and stuff. Yeah.
0: No, Mama Lilo.
1: I gotta work, Mama Lilo. I gotta work. I can't wear no bikini to work.
2: Call in sick, Mom.
0: No, I don't do that, Mama Lilo.
1: We're not gonna job.
2: I didn't say that, Chief. I had a slip up. Come on, y'all.
1: Thursday, it says it's going to be a little cooler, around 90 degrees.
0: Okay. 90?
1: 90. Yeah, we may be happy with that. 90 degrees. Mostly dry early with some showers possibly later. So that's going to be a high of 90 degrees and a low of 76.
0: Whoa.
1: That's going to do us right, right? So Friday, we have cloudier with a chance of thunderstorm. And that is going to be a high of 93 degrees and a low of 76 degrees. Sunday, mostly partly. Did I do Saturday?
0: No,
1: I didn't do Saturday. I skipped over that one. Sorry. Let me let y'all enlighten y'all on Saturday. Partly sunny with an afternoon thunderstorm. Possibly. They said possibly. Mm-hmm. With that being said, it's going to be a high of 92 degrees and a low of 75. And then Sunday, we have 93 degrees is the high and 76 with a low. And it says mostly partly sunny and hot. So that's what to expect for the rest of the week, people. Make sure you dehydrate. I mean, you hydrate yourself so you don't dehydrate. Make sure you hydrate yourself so you don't dehydrate. It's pretty hot out there.
0: There you go. Yeah, it is. It is. I would rather this than cold, honestly.
1: Give me the cold.
0: I would rather this because you can drop me in the middle of Jamaica or Bahamas somewhere. I'll be all right. I don't have a problem sweating. I have a problem being cold. Hey, I don't like cold weather.
2: Check this out, Mom. Oh. I want it cold.
1: Yeah, me too.
2: Like 40 with a chill factor of about 30.
0: No, yeah. What's wrong with you?
2: Wind blowing.
1: Give me that.
2: Gumbo. Hot tea.
0: You need gumbo now.
2: Yeah, I got that, babe. I'm just trying to set the mood.
0: Ain't no better gumbo than some good summer gumbo, man. All of a sudden, I didn't come
2: here. It's hot, because it's hot. That heat,
0: made it hot.
2: No, but listen, guys. I came in here, you know.
0: You gotta remember this morning.
2: I got a headache, man. Just heat. It's hot. And I want to work out in the yard, but it's just too hot.
0: Nah, you gotta wait. You need to wait till some better temperatures.
2: I gotta pull some weeds, and when I work out in the yard, I'm gonna put my 49ers cook set on.
0: Don't do that. Okay, well, in the news, football season is here. You know how prime time is about football. I'm talking about them Steelers. Let's go.
2: Give me that skull, man.
1: What's the skull?
2: No, I want you to say it, man. He don't want to say it. He's not gonna say it. Okay, pull up last. Just pull up Steelers, and then it'll give you the last game. But now, if it don't do it,
1: that
2: I got it.
1: This is from last year, right?
2: No, let me get a score. 17-0. Jets. Go Jets.
0: It's preseason, man. It don't count.
2: It's always like Reg say. It's preseason.
0: Yeah, it's preseason.
2: But
0: it don't count.
2: He did say he going to the Super Bowl again.
0: I don't understand.
2: I don't understand.
0: Automatically. That couch is so old. It's you know how you get indentures in the coat.
2: You know what?
1: I got to sit on the floor.
2: I need to get a new couch too. I need to get a new couch too. Cause mine dentin'.
0: Well, your team done been there a little bit.
2: Only one or two games. I don't know.
0: Y'all done been to Super Bowl 3 times since the Cowgirls been.
3: Hey, why?
0: Hollywood, you a Cowgirl?
3: What? No, I'm a Cowboy.
1: Uh oh.
0: Oh,
2: he's on that crack too over there.
0: You gave him something, Mama?
2: Boy. Yeah, I gave him some of them, that powder.
1: That's the BC powder.
2: I think he's been taking powder all along.
3: You know, I love you too, baby.
0: Who did Open Hollywood throw it up, man? He over there, huh?
1: I've been calling him out.
0: Really?
1: What you got to say, Hollywood?
3: I ain't got nothing to say. I'm all right. I'm good. How about them Cowboys? 17-7.
2: Oh, that's what
1: they're going?
3: Preseason, yeah. Come on, baby. I'm on.
2: Whatever. Whatever, dude.
1: people, we just a little shocked here. We got somebody who rarely ever talk

0: talking for the last three. Well,
1: what get me like Megan said is, I mean, cause y'all mama,
2: you gotta remember,
1: we didn't even have the show going. But when the show started, Megan, he put them shades on.
0: Yeah, he turned into another person. About? That's his alter ego. He put them shades on. He gonna get the. Love you.
3: Who y'all talking about, man? A dude in the car.
1: Your man. So, he wear them shades every day, babe.
0: That's his alter ego.
2: Really?
1: Yeah. Marlito
0: pointed it out. This is all to eat. When he put the shades on, he gonna talk.
1: Yeah.
0: You may not know what he's saying, but he gonna say
1: something. All right, baby.
2: Hollywood gonna be like that. Shine my tail on a rod of ties. Shine my kitty on a rod of keys.
1: Shout out to my baby Tay House, baby. Hey, baby.
2: Don't be doing that. Don't be doing that on my show, please.
0: We love you, Tay Hyde.
2: Don't wake that man up.
0: He's ready to call. Don't worry about it.
1: That's right.
0: He
1: showed him.
0: He's ready to call.
2: I cut his phone off.
0: How? I'm running.
2: He's been.
0: Cut his cell phone.
2: Yeah.
1: Always talking about he had growth and development in Philadelphia. If and when the Lord let him come back, he finna be swagged out like I am, hopefully.
2: Huh?
1: Yeah, we might get a show together. I'm telling you, Sugar T and Sugar Lee. Hey!
3: What?
1: Sugar T and Sugar Lee. How about that?
2: Who is Sugar? Who
1: Sugar T, Tayaz. But where your mic? You ain't doing no powder.
2: No.
1: Okay.
2: Sugar T. How is it y'all been talking all this? I just keep that to myself, man.
0: Leave it alone.
1: He don't have no call name, so I gave him Officer Dude. He's not happy with
2: me. Nah, don't call me Officer Dude. My name is Primetime.
1: No, you not.
2: Yes, I am. Magic Mark.
1: It's only one Primetime. Well, Magic, you and Magic, no, that's you and Magic.
2: No, it's not. That's me and the world. Magic called me Primetime, so everybody got to call me Primetime.
1: I'm going to talk to Magic.
2: Thank you.
1: I've already asked Magic.
2: He's going to set you straight.
1: I've already asked Magic, could he show me how to mix? So I've been trying to mix on the group.
2: You don't need to be mixing nothing. You're going to mess up stuff. You don't need to be mixing nothing.
1: I worked
2: nothing.
1: The thing today. I was on it today.
2: Man, it was
1: so
2: on,
1: if Megan.
2: Was on silent DJ. She
1: no, no, no, no, no.
2: She,
1: if something, Megan got to work or something like that, I'm going to work
2: not.
1: Your show.
2: No,
1: oh, yes,
2: not.
1: I am.
2: No, you're not.
1: Well, you want Hollywood to work it because he know it.
2: You got key?
1: I got a key, dude.
2: Now you get in, but you ain't sitting in that seat.
3: Wow.
1: You gonna do the knobs?
2: Yeah.
1: He can do the knobs, Megan.
0: Yeah, he know how to do it.
1: Good, like you. Don't lie, Megan.
0: He getting there.
3: He getting there.
0: He working on it. He working on it.
1: Old man must be sleeping Philly, huh?
2: Oh. We ain't worried about him, man. Why you always want to
1: work? He gets up at 4 o'clock.
0: He
2: loves
0: us
2: him,
0: some Tejas.
1: I do. I miss him and
0: he
1: everything.
0: He listening because he...
1: Yeah, he listens. Yeah, he texts everybody. He let everybody... I told him, I said, when I mess up, I need you to help me. So he'll text me or call me. And
2: well,
1: that's
2: if
1: what
2: he,
1: I
2: tell you one thing, like I said earlier.
1: Don't say
2: if he wanted to stay here, he'd still be here.
1: That's none of your business.
2: He left us, so... Let him stay where he's at.
1: Oh, I got it. Hollywood.
2: Let him stay where he at.
1: He always talking this foolishness, but he missed Tay House.
2: No, I don't.
0: Yeah, you do.
1: No.
0: You do.
1: From one officer to the next,
0: you
1: dude.
0: Miss Tay House.
1: You do miss Tay House.
0: Yeah, you do.
2: You know what? I may do. The reason being, let me explain. When I was a kid, I used to walk to Woodrow Wilson every morning to go to school and home and return home the same direction. It was a dog every day chased me by 3 blocks.
1: Really?
2: Yeah, every day. That dog chased me every day, 3 blocks. I'm running. I'm running every day. Every day. Not without fail. One day the dog was missing. He didn't chase me. He didn't chase me no more. I don't know if he got hit by a car or died or something. But dog didn't chase me no more. You know what?
3: What?
2: I missed that darn dog chasing me, man. I missed that dog.
1: So you calling Tay House a dog?
2: I ain't calling him a dog. I said maybe that's I did miss him then, cause he used to get on my nerves.
1: So what I want you to do is say Tay House, I miss you. Tay House, I love you and I miss you.
2: I didn't say all of that. I said it's possible I could have missed him because like that dog used to chase me.
1: Just
2: I missed that
1: there
2: dog.
1: Lying.

0: Okay. You understood?
1: Yeah.
2: I hear what you're saying.
3: I understand. Yeah.
0: Word.
2: I said I hear what you're saying.
0: Nah,
2: what you
0: I know.
2: Say,
0: I know what that mean, man.
2: Well, you know what?
0: I know what that mean. There you go. Hey, caller, you on the air with Officer Antoine and the crew. We talking about it. Come on and talk with us. How you doing?
4: Comedy cop, and I'm back quiet.
0: Bam.
3: Yeah.
0: Bam.
3: You sure right?
0: Yeah.
2: Now you don't miss it no more because you got your dose, huh?
0: Now you know why I referred that same little synopsis.
3: Well, I miss it. Huh? I'm not going to start crying because I've been crying every day. I've been crying.
0: Not behind him.
3: Yes, I have. I miss him and everybody else miss him.
0: Nobody on who
3: and then Wendy
0: who?
3: Got on this. Yeah, Wendy. Oh,
0: man,
3: listen.
0: No.
3: Wendy got on this morning and she misses AC3 and tell you how she misses that show.
0: Now, I miss AC3.
2: Okay. You miss Tay House too.
0: I know. I said if you can listen to me,
2: you don't have to repeat it.
0: Huh?
2: You don't have to repeat it.
0: Well, act like you understand. No.
3: What you saying?
0: Huh?
3: What you saying to her? Act like how you talk to her? Yeah. Say Megan. How you talk to her?
2: Unk don't want none. I let him make it because, you know, he got bad.
3: Okay, so wait a minute. Hollywood.
0: This
3: remember
0: show.
3: Before we left last week, it was me, you, and Megan. Remember that?
0: Yeah, yeah, yeah.
3: And Megan showed us how he do when he say he is his show. So do we need to ask her to do that or we just wait for a commercial?
2: We're going to wait for a commercial.
3: Okay.
2: We're going to wait for a commercial.
3: She got you, babe. I mean, she got you to attend. I'll show a video.
5: Yes.
0: Who side you on, bro?
3: Like you got 238 revolvers or something.
0: Really,
3: man.
0: Hollywood?
5: Yeah.
0: So, for real. So you ain't gonna ride with the bro?
5: Ride with you.
2: Turn my mic on. He said, put a wig on, he'll ride with you.
0: Nah.
2: Put a wig on, he'll ride with you.
0: Nah, we ain't gonna do none of that. Hollywood.
5: Yeah, bro.
0: So, this, you know who show this is, huh?
3: Why you always got to expound on who show it is? Megan got the knobs, boo. It could be Officer Megan's show. You just sitting over there taking up space. That's all you doing. Sucking air.
2: His feelings hurt, Mama
3: Lee. I don't care.
5: Equality.
2: Mama Lee, look, back off of
3: him. I know how to flush it. Oh, man.
2: Back off of Mama Lee, though. Oh, y'all, he crying in the studio.
0: I can't. The writer Dangerfield said the best. I get no respect even on my own show, man.
3: Now they
0: even on my own show.
3: Y'all ride separate cars, right?
0: Oh yes.
3: But I'm
2: ain't
3: trying
2: no
3: to make
2: I
3: a
2: can
3: point.
2: Ride with Unk.
3: If Megan ride with Unk, and they come up on something that's tough, I bet you, Megan. There you go.
5: Bam.
3: You saw that, huh?
5: Yeah.
3: Megan
5: Bam.
3: Saw that. That's it, man.
2: Wait, I'm lost.
0: You bet you
2: what?
3: You got it. Whatever you run up
5: down,
3: against,
5: you got it.
3: Let's say he driving and you in the passenger seat, and y'all run up on something that's crazy or whatever. Megan will probably tell him stay in the car. I got it.
5: Yes,
3: and he gonna stay in the car.
2: Nah, it depends on what it is. Nah.
3: Yeah, you gonna stay in the car.
2: If it's something that ain't crazy, I'm telling my uncle to stay in the car. He's an officer. He didn't do his due diligence.
3: However, if it's
2: something crazy, Uncle riding, he riding.
3: He riding.
2: If not, trying to jump before me. So
3: you think so?
2: Oh yeah, I know so.
3: Boy, if y'all ever ride together, y'all come by my house so I can get a ticket.
2: You want a ticket?
3: Picture.
0: I got you.
2: He can do that. He gonna tell me to sit in the car for that one.
0: I got you.
3: Woo! You said put some office.
0: Your wish is my command.
2: No. He gonna tell me to sit in the car for that. He gonna be like, sit down, rookie.
3: You know what? I don't know y'all's modus operandi every day. But I've been seeing a lot of our pull out the police down 73 where the plant is, where all this cement.
5: Oh, okay.
3: I think it's Motive, I think. Is it Motive?
5: Yeah.
3: Man.
5: 73 going
3: this way. So I don't know. They probably just running speedsters or whatever.
2: Yeah, they're doing a number of things.
3: Yeah.
2: To ensure that area is safe and
3: yeah.
2: try to keep as much
3: oh, yeah.
2: traffic.

0: I've been those
1: safety in place and things of that nature with those big buses.
0: Oh yeah,
1: trucks and 18-wheelers and all that. They're just trying to ensure that that area remains as safe as possible. We've had some terrible situations that occurred in that area in the past. Even before my time, I've you know, heard of them. So that's a busy area because of Sabine Pass and all the plants. So they are definitely trying to ensure that that area is as safe as it can be and minimize the amount of crashes that occur in that area. Good job. So,
0: well, we glad.
2: All right,
0: we glad you're here. Okay, you ready?
2: Yeah, I'm baffled. Let's have, we have a caller. Hey, caller, you on the air with us, Antoine and the crew. We talking about it. Come on and talk with us. What you got, caller?
3: Thank you for taking my call. And sister Mama Lilo, you didn't catch what Megan said when you asked her about that scenario. She said if it's something crazy, he won't handle it. See, because it takes crazy to handle crazy. And I'm back quiet.
2: Damn.
1: Oh, man, caller. Why you doing it like that, caller?
2: You have used up all of your calls for the day, sir. You are no longer... Your calls will no longer be filtered through this station.
0: Hey, you know how he like today? To get wait. You know how he like to get one up. So he got one up.
2: Yeah, that's all. That's all he do.
0: He got one up.
2: He sat there and thought about it for a long time. try to dissect what I said to try to call up here and one up. Now you understand why I feel the way I feel.
0: No, we need to go. We need to probably go get him.
2: No.
0: Get him back in VA housing.
2: No.
0: Get him a car, get him a truck.
2: No. He left. When he left, good riddance. You know, God bless you wherever you at, stay there. We don't need him back here, man.
1: Nah, we need him back. But we ain't gonna push him to come back though.
0: Yeah, we're not gonna force him and push him.
2: Nah, he can stay.
0: You be nice. Yeah,
2: I am nice. He gonna call up here and tell me some
0: stuff. He had every right.
2: No, he
1: Oh, he might
4: sound like me.
0: He sound like you.
1: I wish y'all could just see what's going on in this station, y'all. I wish y'all could see what's going on in this station. We got Hollywood Henderson here. What he
4: Bam.
1: Oh, man.
0: Wait a minute. Let me do this here. Hold up. Let me see.
1: Oh, man.
2: I'm trying to let the brother make it, man.
0: You forgot what you was going to say, dude. That's what you forgot.
2: Because y'all messing with me. If that is little man, we are not going to answer.
0: Yes, we are.
2: Hey, call.
1: Hey, caller, you on the air with Officer Prime Time, Ricky Antoine, and the crew.
3: See, you got to understand.
2: See, there you. I'm trying to let the brother make it, man.
0: You forgot what you was going to say, dude.
2: I'm trying to let the brother make it, man.
0: You forgot what you was going to say, dude. That's what you forgot.
2: Cause y'all messing with me. If that is little man, we are not going to answer.
0: Yes, we are.
2: Hey, caller.
1: Hey, caller, you on the air with Officer Prime Time, Ricky Antoine, and the crew.
3: See, you got to understand.
2: See, there you go.
3: To step up to the plate on the console. That's why he's mad. Because I made it go to white.
2: Hey, look here. Look here. Nah, and guess what? I done trained another one, so I ain't turning knobs. Nah, Megan's turning knobs.
1: You did not train me.
0: Oh.
1: Not on the knobs.
3: Get him, because he's trying to water up. Get him.
0: That's it.
1: Oh. We ain't going to do Unc like that.
0: And then I'm training. So if Officer Megan have something to do, I can come in and work with it, but I'm not doing it.
2: No, you will not.
0: No, I'm not doing it. You're going to work your own knobs, dude.
2: I'm good.
0: I'm not doing it. You're not as good as
2: Niecy
0: over here.
2: I'm better than Tejas was.
1: Wait.
4: Well, I don't know about that.
1: You're better than Sir Reggie.
0: Oh, you know what? Let's talk about that one right now.
1: We're going to give you that, Oh, so Reggie gonna call. He gonna call. He gonna call. I could just hear. But you know, Officer Adams.
2: Yeah. I ain't even you been hanging around in Antoine too long.
1: We still love you. We still love you, sir Reggie. We still love you.
2: Hey man, you still on that phone, little man?
1: Nah, he gone.
2: Let me tell you something. He gone. Yeah. He can. Good riddance, you know. Thank you for
0: calling him a dog earlier.
2: No, I did not call him
0: yes,
2: a dog.
0: Yes, you did.
2: I did not.
0: You did call him a dog.
2: I'm not afraid to chew my cabbage twice. Mama, if I said I said it,
0: you
2: I
0: can't
2: said
0: even talk.
2: Because Hollywood here, God bless. I was used to barely talking to Hollywood coming here with all that Chamateo and Robert. And you know, he won't ride with me. He just threw all that gibberish over here, man. Heck.
0: Yeah. I'm still laughing about Mr. T's daughter.
5: Bam.
0: You got to get him back, man. So, I need to laugh today because I've just been crying, Megan. We'll talk about it.
2: Oh, yeah. Okay. Buddy A said, "Don't hurt no more, mama." Whatever it is.
0: Yeah, that song I had played, and then you had sent me that song. Buddy Ace said, who sang that song?
2: Buddy Ace.
0: Man, that song. Man, that's tough.
2: That man said, "Don't hurt no more."
0: Don't hurt no more. Well, I don't know.
2: All right. I feel like flying with a bird. Ow!
1: Do you really?
0: Oh, thank you, Tejas. Tejas says,
2: We don't care.

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Announcement for today is Paula Baxter of Compassion Hospice with Health Watch. Answer to your most asked medical and healthcare questions. Wednesday, August 26, 2026 at 11 a.m. That's going to be tomorrow, people. Right here on The Breeze Radio. Paula guests will be Shayna Briggs with Alzheimer's Association. They will be discussing the effects of Alzheimer's and the walk to end Alzheimer's in October and other breakthrough research. To pose your question or comments during this interview, the number is 409-982-0247.

0: All right, we're talking about that blue bird. Hey, you got the old kind of colors of birds out there. We got red, yellow, blue, green, purple, and blue bird. Oh, come on now. Yeah. Man, what a wonderful time it is now, man. I'm talking about, I think we're celebrating. You know what's fitting to open up, like, full time? Is that thing on Guthrie called French's.
1: French's.
2: Oh,
3: it's
2: finna
3: open up?
2: Oh, my pants by that place you told me about coming in Savannah.
0: Yeah. French's finna fire up.
2: Tomorrow?
0: I think Saturday.
2: Yeah,
0: they had a soft opening the other day. I think they gave away free chicken last week, Tuesday.
2: I know you was clucking up there.
0: I ain't make it. But yeah, French is finna open up. They're gonna have I believe they're having a big block party Saturday. They're sponsoring some rappers, some local rappers, some Houston area rappers coming down. A Zydeco guy called Jay Paul
1: is coming. Pow Wow, you a rapper?
2: All day Saturday?
0: From 2 to like 9.
2: Oh, yeah, I'm gonna ride out.
0: Oh, no, you're not.
4: It's gonna be
0: You don't need no. They ain't where you need to be.
1: Don't roll out there, Mama Lilo.
0: They ain't where you need to be. It's gonna be fire. Not gunfire, but it's gonna be hot, and it's gonna be a whole bunch of folks out there, because these names that are coming, they're attraction draws. They draw the rap community.
2: So you want
0: some Teddy Pendergrass and some Luther type of stuff.
2: No, you know what I want? I want some preseason and baseball. I'm still dealing with.
0: You want some sports?
2: Yeah, I'm a sports fanatic and a Western geek.
0: Okay, but we weren't talking about sports. We were talking about music.
2: Yeah, okay. Officer Megan told me don't do it.
0: No, I mean. Who show is this, man? Who show is this?
2: It's my show. Let's settle that. Because I'm telling you, Megan gonna call one day and she gonna say, Steve, I ain't gonna be able to make it with Officer Antoine, so, and he act like he don't know how to run knobs, so can you call Mama Lilo?
0: I taught Megan.
2: Yeah, but not, you might have, you saying that, but I guarantee you, Megan done figured all that out.
0: No, I didn't teach her like all the whole 9 yards.
2: You didn't know nothing.
0: But Magic taught me and Megan together.
2: Well, then say Magic taught her.
0: But he was teaching me, but I was showing her why he taught
2: me. Hey, Magic, if you lit, let's see, what's today, Megan?
1: I don't remember being here when Magic taught you.
0: Huh?
1: Buzzer Boots taught me.
2: And he answered to Boretta now.
0: He do?
2: Boretta.
0: I mean, he know he wear Boretta in the back of his head.
2: I still don't believe that story about you say you had stopped him and he was crying. And
0: you don't believe it?
2: I really.
0: He told you.
1: He told us.
2: He really did believe it. That's how you met him.
0: Yeah.
2: Did he get out the ticket by asking you to come on the show?
0: No.
2: Okay. So he had to pay the ticket?
0: Oh, for sure. Most definitely. Most definitely that.
2: Wait a minute. Was Wendy in the car?
0: No. Yeah, kids.
2: Some babies.
0: In there.
2: Okay.
0: And they was laughing at him. Told him.
2: I bet they were.
0: We told you slow down, Daddy. And he out there crying. Talking about the scent dust was blowing in his eyes and stuff like that.
2: Was he in the pimp mobile?
0: No, he had a little four door Acura or something like that. Honda Acura. I think it was a Honda car or something. Honda Civic, something like that.
2: Okay.
1: You all right over there, Hollywood?
4: Nah, I'm good.
1: Okay.
0: You can really cut his mic off. I don't care.
1: He talk.
0: What he's saying, I don't like, though.
1: You don't know what he's saying.
2: I don't know what he's saying. Yeah.
1: How you don't like it and you don't know what
4: he's
1: saying?
4: I'm good in the neighborhood.
1: See?
2: Man, you know what? He'd be good for y'all to ride with. I ain't gonna lie.
4: I know, I ain't riding.
2: You know, when you go around the crazy places, I'd take Hollywood.
0: Why I got to take him go around crazy places?
2: Because when he get out the car,
0: he gonna be
2: they would say, that's all right, Hollywood.
0: See that?
2: You it's ride, all right. It's all right.
0: See you riding with her, and she threw you under the bus. You see that? See how she do?
1: Oh, wait, my boy got a new chain on his neck. He got a new chain. At first, it was just the links. Now he got a little African pendant on one of his chains. Look at him. Look at his wrist. He wants us to look at his wrist, too.
2: He's trying to turn some little chick on somewhere, man.
0: What?
1: Maybe you, Mama Lilo.
2: Nah. We friends. Man, don't start that. Mega.
0: I don't know why all this love boat be going on in the studio. Sure, man. I don't understand.
2: What you saying?
0: Lil man.
2: Whose show is this?
0: Yeah. Lil
2: what you
0: man.
2: Saying?
3: Yeah.
2: He just said whose show is this? Did you see that? Did you hear that? He said whose show is this?
0: Well, answer it. Whose show is it? Whose show is it? Now we can't we ain't on TV. We can't understand sign language. When you're on the show, you gotta talk. You can't be pointing, man. Who show is it?
3: Nothing about sign language.
2: He just said who show it. He didn't say that's all he said.
0: I was asking him who show is it.
2: Who show is it? Hollywood.
3: Brainiac.
2: Who? Who? Megan? You said Megan?
1: I ain't got nothing to do with that.
2: Yeah, you said
1: what? I ain't got nothing to do with that.
3: She had the mic. I mean, she had the dial.
0: Alright.
1: Yeah.
0: Alright.
1: I ain't gonna do that.
2: He gets offended when you don't say it's his show.
3: That's what I said.
2: Oh, they got another one. A spider.
0: Let him bite him. He'd be alright. Maybe he'll holler at him.
2: Wow, spiders!
1: He'll be loud.
0: Oh. Who's scared?
2: Don't you spray
0: how
2: that?
0: You gonna spray
1: no,
0: with
1: don't
0: some,
1: spray
0: some.
1: That's why it ain't die the first time.
2: Just wipe it. Oh, my God. Yeah. Just wish it. I don't know where it's at.
1: Well,
2: you
1: we had a visit with us today, y'all.
0: Bless you.
2: You want to start the show, Megan? I'm reading today. Bless you
0: so I can get it. Yeah.
2: What you saying?
0: What are you talking about?

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0: say the difference between 911 and 311. I know 311 is not an emergency. I heard about that. I know we have not. Are you involved with that 311 system with the city or something? Or you know about it? Okay. Okay, I do know there's a new program where the current mayor or council has put in place where people can report either high grass or something like that, or vehicles parked wrongly, or some water outage, or you didn't get your garbage picked up, or something like that. I think there's that 311 instead of 911 that is able for all citizens of the city of Port Arthur to call and get services. I think it's 24 hours. It's available 24 hours a day. I'm not certain if you'll speak to a live person. We give a shout out to our Deputy Chief Jeremy Houston. All right. Well, thank you. Thank you for bringing that up. I did see that, and we're not, I guess, too versed on that at the PD. But it is a very new service within the city of Port Arthur, and it's very helpful because a lot of people call the police for that. A lot of people call the police for those things, and that's not our thing. Right. Whether your garbage got picked up or your tree limb fell in your yard, it is a city on the city property or whatever. It's not our thing, but we get called for a lot of things, and now this 311 will help alleviate some of the burden and stress that's put on the police department and get it to the right departments. Hey, thank you for your call. That was very, very helpful. Thank you. Thank you. You know, they've been talking about a lot of things. I think the community has been in uproar. In our Spanish community has been in uproar. I guess the last week or so. Because they've been told that ICE has been in the city. On Twin City, and they have concerns about the Port Arthur Police Department. And a lot of people sent me a bunch of ugly stuff on Messenger talking about we wrong for doing that, helping ICE. And this. I said, that is not us. Our chief, Tim Durso, we are not assisting ICE in any way. That is not us. I believe, if I'm not mistaken, it was our department on Groves, maybe. I think it was Groves that was assisting ICE. It was not Port Arthur Police Department. We don't assist ICE in that area. We will follow all state and federal guidelines and mandates, but that was not Port Arthur Police Department assisting ICE in the roundup of illegal immigrants in this city. So don't go around rolling your eyes at Port Arthur Police Department, because I will reiterate that was not us. That was not us. We're not involved with that. I've been told they're in the city. I haven't per se seen them. But I've been told they've been here. This is not the first time they've been here since a certain individual has released this enforcement. But this is not the Port Arthur Police Department's tactics of policing in our community. We don't do that. We're not involved with that. They may be here. If you've seen them, they may be here. Yes. But Port Arthur Police Department, I'll say it again, Port Arthur Police Department is not assisting.
1: Right.
0: I think we'll have our hands full Saturday anyway.
1: Yeah, we have our hands full enough.
0: Yeah, our hands going to be full enough Saturday with this impending concert coming. Yeah. With the opening of French's on 2200 Guffway on Saturday from 2 to 9. It's going to be a block party. They are shutting down Guffway Drive. You heard it right. They're shutting down Guffway Drive from Bluebonnet to like Orange. All right. Hey, we got a call. Hey, caller, this is Officer Ricky Antoine and the crew. We talking about it. Come on and talk with us. What you got? Hello? Go ahead, caller. Caller?
1: Are you there? Yeah.
2: Thank you for taking my call. I seem to have a bad connection, Ricky. You're correct. I saw that. That was Groves Police assisting them. But here's the thing. They were on the Port Arthur side of the city limits in front of the little donut shack up there. So I don't understand how Groves could be involved on the Port Arthur city side rather than on the opposite side, because across that is the Green Lawn Cemetery and all that. So I don't know how that happened, but that was the Groves Police Department assisting them. Thank you for taking my call.
0: All right. No foul, no harm, no foul. That's just right there. I mean, Groves is allowed to work traffic on Twin City because they, some of it's theirs, some of it's ours, some of it's for the state as far as crashes are concerned. But Groves is allowed to, you'll see a Groves officer pull somebody over in Jefferson City Shopping Center all the time because across the street, that's their jurisdiction. And the state allows us maybe like 200 feet from your city line to where you can enforce a violation in another jurisdiction. So no harm, no foul there. There is more space there. Yeah, they don't need to be flying out of a cemetery coming to try to stop nobody. So it's more space there, and that's probably was more convenient for them to do whatever they were doing. Once again, no harm, no foul there. We don't call it a foul for them being on Port Arthur's property and being that close to Groves property. So we're not tripping over that, I don't think. But yes, thank you for confirming that, that it was Groves. I got a lot of, I don't know if you did, my Brainiac, the people asking you, hey, what's going on?
1: What y'all got going on?
0: Yeah.
1: I mean, just even within the community, just walking around.
0: Yeah, I have had a lot of people send me some, man, you wrong. Y'all wrong for this. What y'all do? Well, y'all, hold up. Man, what are you talking about? I didn't even know.
1: Exactly.
0: I didn't even know. I was like, what are you talking about?
1: That wasn't sitting in the email, and I wasn't assigned to do that. So I don't know how that happened.
0: No.
1: But no, so, definitely. Even kids, when I went, to Park Central, a few of them. Yeah, working with ICE, trying to figure out what's going on as well, But again, like Primetime said, we wasn't assigned to do that. That hadn't been assigned within our department. That was a completely different department.
0: Hey, caller, you on the air with Officer Antoine, Brainiac, and the crew. We talking about it. Come on and talk. What you got?
3: Well, so Officer Antoine, I was just saying that the bus stop, they were doing the city bus, and there was a school bus letting these kids out, and there was about three or four cars that just ran through the light of the bus and didn't stop. Kids getting off the bus. Y'all got to watch out for the buses because they'll run over them kids.
1: Right. That was one of the can you turn your radio down for us, caller?
0: Where were you at? Where did this occur?
3: There's a bus stop on D Queen and Thomas Boulevard right there.
0: Uh-huh.
3: It's back in D Queen School. Right there. It's bad traffic right there.
0: All right.
3: And they bus right through that stop sign.
0: Wow. Well, yeah. Thank you for your advice. Thank you for your heads up on that. We'll report it to the shift. But thank you thank you for being one that care about our children, because our children are definitely our future. And I'm like Primetime and Brainiac over here. We love the babies, man. We love the babies.
3: And the kids are breaking on the school bus and letting the kids out. It's just people that's in the rush that just won't stop.
0: Right. And that's why the state set that fine at so high, because they don't want nobody to to hit one of our children in our community because you failed to adhere to those red flashing lights on the school bus. And that chaps my hide pretty bad there, Carla. But thank you for your participation, and thank you for wanting to make Port Arthur a safer place and protecting our children, man. For notifying us of this. And now we know better. And we'll be checking that area out when the school bus around by this time. So we'll be checking that area out. Thank you very much, Colin.
1: Yeah, that was a good point. We kind of talked on that last week, people. You need to make sure that you adhere to those big yellow buses and those red lights and the stop sign.
0: And you ask, what else can they do, Brainiac? Bus is yellow, number right. one. Number yeah. one, that's not a normal color on the street.
1: Exactly.
0: The bus is yellow.
1: Exactly.
0: Not like a pretty yellow either. It's yellow. It's
1: bright yellow.
0: Bright yellow. Yes. And then they got a big red flashing light. And that ain't enough.
1: And then they
0: put a stop sign out there. That ain't enough. Next, I guess they're gonna have to hire a cop to get on there and get out there and stop them. And that ain't going to be enough. I'm like, what is it going to take for people to stop and pay attention to these
1: buses? And it's nothing more important than somebody's life. And then we have children. You know, you don't know what the age group is with those kids. You don't know if they're running off the bus and trying to run home so fast. They're ready to go see their mom and daddy. And you going 45 miles per hour on the roadway, and they run out in front of you. Ain't no stopping in time. It's impossible.
0: And I always ask them when I stop people for speeding, Megan. I said, I was in a rush, officer. I was in a rush. I was running, trying to get here. I said, how fast you think you're going to get there now?
1: Right.
0: Because you're talking to me now.
1: Yeah. We on my time.
0: Yeah. Yeah. How fast you think you're going to get there now? I'm not. Well, all you had to do was do what you were supposed to be doing, and you'd have passed me up a long time ago, and you'd still be way up yonder.
1: Right.
0: You'd be way up yonder way, and you wouldn't have to be worried about this citation that you finna get because of your infraction.
1: Right.
0: So it takes people. Just please slow down and watch out for our babies. The babies are back in school. They're excited when they get out of school. They're excited when they're going to school. Please watch out for them. We hold a higher degree of responsibility on the motorists than we do the children.
1: Right.
0: A higher degree of responsibility because you know better.
1: Exactly.
0: You know better. And you know what all that is out there for. I mean, you know, the state didn't have to do a whole bunch of things to stop us from killing ourselves in these own vehicles,
1: exactly.
0: man. They'd have put rubber strips on the highway. You ever rode down the highway and you go off the road a little bit and you
1: didn't
0: have to do that. It didn't used to be that. Mama Lilo can tell you that. Hollywood can tell you that. Yeah. They didn't used to have that.
4: Nobody's having
0: that. Why did they put that there? Because people running, falling asleep, running off the road and killing themselves. They didn't have to put retention wires all up and down the highway. We didn't used to have that. Reason why they put retention wire on 73 right there by Savannah is because we had like four people die within a month.
5: Drove right in the water.
0: A mama and her three babies drove in there. They lived in Bridge City, and there was a Port Arthurian died right there. It was five within a month. It was like a couple of weeks
5: That's exactly right.
0: And the state said, "Oh my goodness." Yeah, we just driving off into the waters, man. And they got to put stuff up there to stop us from killing ourselves, man. In these vehicles, because we're not paying attention. Yeah, vehicles is the best thing since sliced bread until
1: you don't operate it safely.
0: Yeah. Come on, say that with your shoulder, bro.
1: You don't operate it safely.
5: Say it again,
1: Say it, Hollywood.
4: I'm straight from the shoulder, straight from the hip, straight from the shoulder, straight from the hip.
0: Whatever he said.
1: Anybody want to call and tell us know what he said, please do. 409-982-0247.
0: We need an interpreter for 5 minutes.
5: just reiterating what you had just said. I know Megan wasn't here, but that 73, there was nothing there. And people would, they would drive it all right. But when people just started making, they just started rolling off in the water. I mean, they just at no end,
0: Yeah.
5: So.
0: Yeah.
1: And ain't no telling how many people have done that.
5: You know? I don't know, but he ain't lying. It was one, and then maybe 2 or 3 weeks later. Like, no.
0: I can guarantee you there's a few cars down there that we don't even know about.
1: Exactly.
0: They did some research, they put a thing down there to swim, not a person, but I think I don't know if a person went down there, but over there towards 69 and 73, and they went looking for cars, seeing how many cars was probably down there that we didn't know about, because they got some cars that be driving late at night, and then you just come up missing.
1: Exactly.
0: They in the water, nobody seen it happen.
5: Let me just say this here. Used to be a lot of trees on that.
0: What
5: we used to call it, the clover.
0: Yeah.
5: And that was horrible too. I mean, it just.
0: Yeah, now we got the swirl coming, man.
5: Yeah.
0: Now we got the swirl. I want to see what that's gonna look like.
5: Well, one of my neighbors asked me, maybe when it first started, because you and I was talking on the show.
0: Hey, Carly, you on the air with Officer Antoine. We talking about Officer Megan Adams and the Brainiac, and we got the crew here. What you got? Talk to us. What you got?
6: Good afternoon, and thank you for taking my call.
0: Hey, what's going on, bro? JB?
6: Highway 73 there. Yes, sir. And a long time before they put the barricade along there, the cars, like you said, would come up missing. And I want to say maybe in 2023 they decided to bridge, and they found three cars. And one of the cars was from 1963.
0: What?
6: Thank you. Wow. Three submerged cars. One was from 1963, license plate.
0: Are you telling me that the car was missing since 63?
6: Yes, sir.
0: Wow.
6: It was right there in the across from Motiva there on 73 between Roosevelt and Savannah.
0: Lord have mercy. Woo.
6: Yes, sir.
0: Wow, I didn't know that, bro, JB. Thank you, man. Wow.
6: And one other question, sir.
0: Uh-huh.
6: You're talking about the ISIS agents. How can you tell, if you have the information for the public, what could the citizens, if it's some of these guys supposedly helping the ISIS agents, they're not uniformed federal officers?
0: I don't know. I don't know. It's weird. I think the whole program is weird because they're not with the local law enforcement most times. They're walking. They're going around gangster style. Running up on folks with cars and kicking in doors they got federal authority with whatever for their branch, but I don't even know how that works. Our chief doesn't know. We're not working with ICE. I don't think our city leaders will agree with that. With the police department working with ICE, nor with the chief. We're not involved with that. I don't know how they are able to just put on just a vest and a mask on top of that.
5: Yeah.
0: That's what gets me, that you are concealing your identity, but you're asking people to trust you, that you are who you say you are. You know how easy that is to be a rogue in doing that?
6: Mm-hmm. Well, one of the things is it's a double-edged sword. The governor back in 2024 says it's okay for open carry. Now, you got your family in the car, or you might in your own business. Okay, the guy pulls up and says, hey, you got a car. You don't look like you belong here. What's up?
0: I know.
6: Thank you for my call.
0: It can get very ugly. Yes, sir. Yes, sir. Very fast. It can get very ugly very fast because Texas is an open carry state, and don't come pulling on my door handle and with a mask on top of that.
1: Okay.
0: I don't know you. And you got a gun, I got one too.
1: Right.
0: So that can get ugly. That can get ugly. And then, you know, the way they go about the tactic of doing things.
5: That's right.
0: Is, they can be a little bit more tactful in their approach.
5: I gotta say,
0: you know, they get out like gangster style, you know, and like they the jump out boys for, right. You know. Go ahead, Mama, you got something?
5: Yeah, Officer Megan, Officer Antoine, Hollywood, probably first of this year. No, it was last year, Megan. There were three cars that stationed on Drummond. And I walked up to one right in front of my house, had tactical gear. He had his window down. He had tactical gear on. I looked in the truck, said, "Sir, can I help you?" He never said nothing. But I saw like a rifle on the, you know, seat. Then several of my neighbors down the street saw a couple of cars. They sat there for 3 days, and we just assumed, Officer Megan, Officer Antoine, that they were ICE. We did not know. But they were stationed there for about 3 days in our neighborhood, and that was it. So we don't know if they were just...
0: Nobody called? Mama Lilo, you called police for everything. You ain't called?
5: Nobody. I don't know, Officer Megan.

0: and just sat there.
1: He wouldn't speak to you?
0: 3 days.
1: And you let him stay in front of your house?
0: It was right, you know, when my house said, okay, right across the street.
1: I can't believe that.
0: In front of the red house.
1: I can't believe that.
0: 3 days.
1: I can't believe that. Without not Mama Lilo.
0: They come at like 6 that morning and leave maybe 1 or 2.
1: You call police, say, hey, man, I don't know who these people are.
0: I don't know who called them, but they were there.
1: But can y'all come and send a unit to come check these people out? He got a gun. He got a long gun.
0: And I mean, he ain't long.
1: He don't want to speak to me. He don't want to say
0: chains
1: nothing.
0: On.
2: Yeah.
1: That was Hollywood.
0: I don't know. Yeah.
1: It was Hollywood.
0: But the other neighbors didn't fool with the people in the car stationed out there. But it was 3 days. All of my neighbors said, man, what's going
1: I just
0: on?
1: Can't believe you let somebody stay in front of your house for 3 days.
0: I may have talked to Chief about it. I just don't remember. That was like, I want to say last year.
1: Because you report everything.
0: Well, yeah, I'm trying to keep a clean name. They know Mama Lilo, they know Lulu, they know, like when they come out there, bumpity bump, thump thump. You know, I they know already. Cut it down.
1: I can't believe you let that go on.
0: Well, I'm just.
1: I know.
0: But now, Megan, I haven't seen them since then. Mm-hmm. I mean, it's been over a year, so I don't know. But you're telling me they here? Is that what you're hearing?
1: Yeah. Yeah, they're on Twin City mostly. They were on Twin City from like 32nd Street.
0: To
1: like maybe,
0: yeah,
1: maybe,
0: yeah.
1: maybe 39th Street, somewhere in that area.
0: Let me make this check to my neighbor.
1: Am I right? Did you hear anything different, mate?
2: No, I heard exactly that. That's
0: wow.
2: Exactly what I heard.
0: Where they at, y'all? 32nd? 39th
2: to 32nd? Like in
1: that
2: area.
1: Was last week. I don't know.
2: I don't know if they're still here. Well, I know for sure last week they were protesting because they thought that Port Arthur PD was working with them. Yeah. But as far as ICE actually being in our area still, I have no idea. But they started the protests all week.
1: I don't think that the protest is because of us. I think the protest was against ICE.
0: That's right.
1: It's not because they thought we were working with them.
0: No.
1: It was because the ICE was in the area and stopping people, and they just wanted to show up in strength. And I would think that'd be time to stay your butt in the house. You know?
0: In
1: my opinion, I mean, if that's what they, you know, they, I don't know their. Their motor operandi, something like
0: that's
1: that. However, the dude.
2: MO, just say MO.
0: MO.
2: That's the easy
0: that's
2: route.
0: MO.
2: Huh?
0: That's
2: you
0: right.
2: You have to say all of that.
0: But look.
1: I know, but they got some people
0: modus
1: out there.
0: Modus operandi.
1: Look
0: I just
1: you.
0: Said.
2: Y'all see.
0: I'm finna ride with the police now.
1: Okay. She can't
0: but
1: read.
0: Look,
1: ask
0: look,
1: little man. Little
0: look.
1: Man tell you she can't read.
0: Let me say this to you and Megan, because you just reminded me of something. Last year, when they came out at y'all's laydown yard coming in, you know, where you come in on Houston Avenue where I stayed with a City Works at, Megan, they had to have at least 100 white ICE trucks out there.
2: What?
0: For about 2 days, 18-wheelers brought them out, or you know, them trucks that bring out cars and stuff, and in 2 days, they were gone. So I don't know, they shipped them out in Texas or shipped them out. But baby, neighbors saw that, and they laid them down at their yard. And next thing you know, they were gone.
1: Hello.
0: I don't know. Yeah. I just got a feeling they finna be old everywhere. And you say they're still out here.
1: Yeah, that's what I've been hearing. I haven't seen it, but do be aware that Port Arthur Police Department is not assisting in their efforts.
0: Yeah.
1: So don't blame us.
0: They not, baby. They know.
1: Now we can get to what we were talking about. Pittsburgh Steelers, the greatest team of all times.
2: We had one.
1: You know, that's a bad day in office for 6-time World Super Bowl champions. You know, nobody 6 times 6. 1, 2, 3, 4, 5, 6. So we got all of that going on, and I love football, man. I can't wait till the real games start, Megan. They coming though.
2: You play football in high school?
1: Yes, but I with my size, I am now. I wasn't that size, but I was size I am now. I've been pro.
2: You been pro?
1: Yeah, I wouldn't be no cop. I'd be in the Bahamas somewhere, you know, drinking Mai Tais.
2: Have anybody broken your records at? For track?
1: I think so, yeah.

0: But But we've I don't think they did in Woodrow.
1: At Woodrow?
0: Yeah.
1: Nah.
0: Nah, I don't think nobody came through rolling like that at Woodrow.
1: Yeah.
0: I ran a 49 at a quarter at Woodrow.
1: What?
0: I didn't think nobody ever done that. That was pretty impressive.
1: Yeah.
0: For a little middle school goo.
1: Well, that dog chased you every day. You better be running fast or something. You better be running fast.
0: I owe some homage to that dog.
1: Yeah,
0: huh?
1: You should have took that dog home with you. Made it your pet. Thank you, man.
0: Yeah,
1: I appreciate it.
0: Yeah, man. You got. But I told you, come up missing, man.
1: You came up missing.
0: You know, and the dog prepared me. You know,
1: yeah.
0: You know, God prepares us in certain ways
1: in
0: life.
1: Ways.
0: You know, and you don't understand what it is
1: exactly.
0: When it's going. When I'm going through it, I ain't understand. I hated it.
1: Yeah.
0: I hated it when I was going through
1: you
0: it. You understand?
1: How to breathe. Right?
0: Yeah.
1: You had to be able to breathe.
0: Yeah, with all them books in my hand, I had to, and I was high knee too with some Jordan jeans.
1: Look.
0: Calvin Klein jeans on, you understand? And back then we had to starch our stuff. You weren't clean unless you wore starch in your pants.
1: Yeah.
0: See, like today, that's kind of like you don't do that.
1: Yeah.
0: But like
1: so
0: wood ain't got no
1: starch.
0: Yeah.
1: So you can stand them up without putting them on.
0: Yes. They already be standing for me in the corner. And my mama worked at the laundry right there on Proctor.
1: Uh-huh.
0: So my mother would get my clothes starched. I used to be one of the cleanest jokes at school as far as clothes were.
1: Yeah.
0: I used to walk every time I had starches and had creases in my pants. And it wasn't 2 and 3 creases, it was 1. You know, somebody can't iron right.
1: Yeah. Three lines going down
0: like
1: for that pants.
0: Boots fans be looking like that.
1: Oh,
0: Boots fans be looking like that. Yeah, Boots can't iron right, so he can't iron right. And Little Man won't iron. He just wear everything. Little Man wear 2 different types of color socks. Yes, he do. Little Man do wear 2-3 different color socks every day.
2: So why you looking?
0: Because
2: no,
0: I was looking at his. I can see. Because he's sitting right there in his hand, and his pants come up high because he always wear high waters.
1: Don't say
0: it
1: like that. Nah,
0: don't
1: do him like that.
0: What? I'm gonna talk about it.
2: Have you started the show yet?
0: He shouldn't have left.
2: Because I used to always get on him. Have you started the show yet?
0: Don't worry about it.
2: Did you start? Did he start?
0: Don't worry about it.
2: He ain't started yet. Yeah, because he.
0: Just because your little team won, you weren't talking all that noise last week.
1: Oh, yeah, that was 1613.
2: Wait,
1: 1613.
2: And then baby got to sit here and then call the score out. Mama got to call the score out.
1: Come on, Mama.
2: I'm going to give me a bottle. You know what? Champagne was on sale the other day at Walmart.
1: You didn't grab your bottle?
2: Shit, they had them $6 a bottle. I bought a dozen.
3: The mic is on?
2: Hey, anybody? Hey! I'm not drinking and driving now. I'm going to be in my house sipping champagne.
3: All right.
2: Not champagne. Champagne.
0: But you be bubbly, huh?
2: Yeah.
0: That's why you wanted to cook all that food.
2: I just want Megan to give me.
0: Why you keep talking about Megan, man? This is my show.
2: Because she's a young baby and we need to work with her.
0: Megan ain't no baby.
2: Megan, give me a list of.
0: No.
2: No, but I'm serious right now. Hold up.
0: I'm serious.
2: No, just hush.
0: Tell me,
2: give me a list of things that you like to eat, and Mama Lilo will cook it for you.
1: Oh, thank you so much, Mama Lilo.
0: All this time, I've been at this show. Little Man been at this show. Buzzer Boo's been at this show. Nobody could get her to cook anything.
2: She's a baby. We have to take care of the baby.
0: Hey, Carla, you on the hour with us, Antoine and the crew. We talking about it. Come on and talk with us. What you got?
4: Since you're talking about me, I can talk about you.
2: See? Hey!
4: So I prepared you for primetime radio 15 years ago.
2: Ooh.
4: Like that dog prepared you for Rush.
0: Damn.
4: And one more thing.
0: Not one more thing, little man. Not one more thing.
4: With them shorts you wear, I can tell you, by your knees, you've been climbing coconut trees.
2: Oh, my word.
0: Look, man, I don't even talk about you, man. I love you, man. How you going to call up here? His son must be, Junior must be with him. That's why that's why he's talking about me like that. Cause only way he be talking about me like that is when his son next to him and he be feeling pretty froggy right now.
1: I think he might have hung up.
0: That's good. That's good. You know, if that particular number come up on the call ID again, do not answer. You've been given an order by.
2: You don't talk to. Wait a minute. Hold
1: call
2: up.
1: Call back. Call
2: hold,
1: back.
2: No, hold up.
1: We ain't gotta say nothing. Don't even address it.
0: What you huffing and puffing for?
1: Don't even address it.
2: I'm gonna take Officer Megan's hat and her weapon over there.
0: And what?
2: No, don't talk to her like that. Don't disrespect her like that.
0: I wasn't disrespecting her. I was giving her an order.
1: Call back, caller. Go head on. We're going to see how his orders controlled around here.
2: Yeah, yeah. We're
1: going to see how much they control around here.
0: I know who I ain't got no help from.
3: Definitely got no
1: Hollywood.
2: Man, I wonder if this dude.
0: Hey. All right, hey, let's go. Go ahead and read. Okay. We definitely can't get. We know who finna read because somebody can't and the other one won't.
1: She read last week. She did a big one.
2: No. Oh, that's right. You wasn't here.
0: No.
1: Yeah, she did a big one last week.
0: No.
2: You don't want me to read. None of them do.
1: Okay, no. So we have from Faye from Port Arthur. Ask Officer Antoine. Thank you for helping us citizens to understand the importance of safe driving with this article. Officer Antoine, just the other day, I observed something that didn't look right, but I wasn't sure if it was illegal. Officer Antoine, I observed a woman exit her vehicle at the shopping center and leave her three young children in the car.
0: Have mercy.
1: The three children appeared to be between 5 to 10 years of age.
2: Wow.
1: The mother was gone approximately 15 to 20 minutes in the store before her return. Knowing me, I had to get out of my vehicle and express to the mother my concern. But she shrugged me off like I was in her business.
0: Woo.
1: Should I have called 911? Is this illegal in Texas to leave your children around that age in a running vehicle?
0: Wow.
1: Yeah.
0: That's a very touchy subject and very serious subject, Faye, because so many of our children have... expired in vehicles because it's, especially in this Southeast Texas heat. Texas is the number one state for a stat we're not proud of. Texas is number one for something we're not proud of because Texas is the number one state that records infant related not infant but child related heat strokes. Because the parent is negligent and forget about their children in a car, and they cut the car off, and they go to work. This is a stat that we're not proud of as Texans. Is that we're number one?
2: How you gonna forget? It's crazy.
0: We're number one in forgetting our children in the cars and going to work. I think a few years ago, the little man was on the show with me, and we talked about it. Somebody that forgot somebody in the car, and they went to church.
2: Oh,
0: they went to church, and went to Sunday school too.
1: Oh yeah, so that was there for some hours.
0: Yeah, went to Sunday school, forgot the baby was back there. Baby fall asleep, and parents get out, and their mind is so preoccupied on doing something else. And that baby don't say nothing, and you get out the car, and you just on your phone or in your mind doing something else, running late, hurt, doing what you normally do, There are people who study this and wonder why people are, how can, because the general public, Mama Lilo says exactly what you just said. How can you leave that baby? How can you forget you got a child back there? It happens. They're forgetting about the baby in the back. They're forgetting about, because they said once you go to, like if you stop and go to the store, like if you stop and go to the store, when you get back, and you normally go to the store every morning, and you get back in that car, your brain automatically goes back and tracks what it normally does. It don't normally get a baby out. Your brain normally goes straight to work. Your brain normally goes straight to work. Yeah, okay. So you go straight to work, and you don't, you forgot about little man man back there. It was a guy that went that don't normally drop his baby off. It was a Netflix series. It's on Netflix right now. They're talking about several cases of these people, these parents who forgetting about their children in the cars, in these cars. And one of the guys had went to McDonald's and took the baby out to go to McDonald's. But when he got back in the car, his brain shifted and went straight to work, because normally he stopped at McDonald's. But normally he don't have a baby. The wife normally takes the baby to work, take the baby to daycare. And he had the baby, and when he got back in the car like he normally do every morning, his brain shifted and went to what it normally always does.
1: Right.
0: We're creatures of habit. We're creatures of habit. And not saying that they are spared anything, because we are still responsible. Mm-hmm. We're still responsible. You know, they done got to the point to now, you get a new car, it's telling you, you got messages on your car. Look in your back seat. Look in your back seat. Make sure they got alarms and bells. They may go ding, ding. Make you look in the back seat, because you done forgot. Now we know about the passenger seat as far as the airbag is concerned, but they got legislation that makes new car owners, these people done lobbied it. They done lobbied and got this here passed in Congress to where new automakers have to put that warning on the cars. To make them look in the back. And you still feeling, how dare you? How could you? And you wonder, and sometimes in my heart, I have the same question.
2: Yeah.
0: How can you forget that there was a baby back there? How can, but if you get multitasking and listen to your radio
2: and talking on
0: your cell phone,
2: and
0: your brain shifts to what you normally do, and you forget that there's a child back there, your baby, the one that you love, the one you gave birth to, the one you helped make, create, your niece that you love, that somebody entrusted you to go bring that baby to the daycare. You ain't never done that, so you forgot that baby is back there.
2: Mm-hmm. I'm thinking,
0: there's criminal charges that's coming with that.
2: Yes.
0: That's criminal charge. It ain't just no old poor thing. No. You finna have to face criminal persecution from law enforcement behind this.
2: Can I make a point on?
0: Go ahead.
2: Try to mix it up, but you just said something. When my mind, Megan, if I go to the grocery store, watch this, and I get two or three bags of groceries, I'm going to put them in the back of my car or the back of my truck or whatever. And I get home, and then I start thinking, okay, I got clothes to wash. Let me do something in the garage or whatever. I done left all my groceries in there in the car in the back seat, and I done forgot. Now, I'm not saying a child is like groceries, but I'm saying, here's what I'm saying to you and Officer Megan. Here's what I'm saying. No, I don't have no kids, but I could see how distracted what you just said, how distracted we could get. Just one or two items that you might have on your mind. You get out the car, you know, whatever. Somebody call you. You go in the house or whatever. So, yeah. I mean, I ain't never done it, but yeah.
0: Let me tell you, I got one better than that. I'm one up you. Mm-hmm. I got one better than that. I done went to the grocery store, paid $100 on some groceries. Gave that woman that money. She gave me a little change back.
2: Yeah.
0: I walked smooth out that store without one bag and walking myself to my car. I done gave that woman all my money and walking myself to my car.
2: Yeah.
0: Left the groceries in the store. And that woman coming out, sir. And I'm like, what? I'm like, what? She said, you left your groceries.
2: Yes.
0: You never took your groceries. I'm like,
1: I didn't done it in the fast food line. Well, I swipe my card, I get it, and just drive off.
2: Are you serious? You just get your card and just drive off.
1: I handed my card, they swipe it, I'm like, thank you. And I'm like,
2: But you know what y'all saying is hell for years.
0: But the people are in it's happening. There's too much going on in our minds, in our cars, with these cell phones.
2: Help me today, because that's where I was yesterday. My mind, I'm not going to start crying.
0: Bobby said it best. Bobby, your body's here with me, but your mind is on the other. Lord have mercy.
2: I rode around yesterday. I rode around yesterday, and my mind was nowhere near in that car.
0: Wow.
2: My mind was nowhere in that car because I think I called or something like that, and I shared some things to you.
0: My
2: mind was not in that car, Megan. I'm going to share it with you later. My mind was not in the car. I got home, Megan, but I don't know how.
0: Wow.
2: I don't remember.
0: Wow, that's crazy. Hey, Carly, you on Albert Officer Antoine and the crew, man. We talking about it. Where your mind at? Come on and talk with us. What you got?
4: That's a great subject.
2: Yes, it is.
4: From a parent that had little kids, let me give parents a bit of advice. When you got little children and you're in another room and they get quiet, you better go check on them.
2: Yes.
4: Yes, sir. Children's supposed to make noise. I know a lot of people say, "Oh, be quiet, be quiet, be quiet." No. Children's got supposed to be making noise. If they get quiet, you better go check on them right quick because something's going on. Thanks.
0: All right.
2: Yeah.
0: But and I agree with that in a home setting, little man. Thank you. I agree with that 100%. I've had kids and them jokers get quiet. And them jokers, they're up to something.
2: Oh yeah.
0: Them jokers up there up to something. You know, they doing something they ain't supposed to be doing.
1: Yeah.
0: But in a car. Is a whole different because you put a child in a car 2.5 minutes later they sleep.
1: Exactly. Yep.
0: They sleep. My grandson down there 12 now, he still can't go 4 blocks without falling. You put him in a car, he out of there.
2: But let me ask y'all something with what I experienced yesterday. And I mean, you know, I'm not saying I'm losing my mind or nothing, but I mean, don't you get in the car sometime and you got so much going on that you don't even really remember what you need to be doing? And then watch this, Megan. Then sometime, Officer Megan, I'll be driving and I'll say to myself, where I'm going? Where I'm supposed to go?
0: Hmm. Wow.
2: You know what I'm saying?
1: Yeah, it happens.
0: Wow. Yeah, and it happens because, you know there's some psychologists that can probably explain what's going on much better than I can.
1: So what it is you're operating under
0: your subconscious.
1: Your subconscious and muscle memory. So you're driving based on what you normally do.
2: Okay.
1: But your mind is elsewhere. You're thinking about everything. So
0: your conscious mind.
1: Right. That's exactly what it is. So you gotta pull yourself out of it.
2: Gonna make me start crying.
0: You're all right.
2: Officer, mate.
0: Yeah, we're a society now that has so much going on, man. We have so much going on, and we have so much going on, and you have so much involvement with your driving with people. Now you have access to these telephones, and people are now able to get in touch with you while you're on the roadway.
1: Yeah.
0: And you're arguing with your husband, your wife, and all that. You're cheering, till I get home. I heard that teacher called me today. You wait while you're on the road. Yeah. I see people all the time fussing with folks on the phone while they're driving.
2: And
0: so much of this, and people get distracted, and not saying that these are bad people that are doing this, you know, because you know, actually, my heart goes out to these parents that does this, man, because they didn't want their child.
2: Yeah.
0: I see people all the time fussing with folks on the phone while they driving, wife and all that. You're cheering, till I get home. I heard that teacher called me today. You wait while you're on the road. I see people all the time fussing with folks on the phone while they driving. And so much of this, and people get distracted, and not saying that these are bad people that are doing this, you know, because, you know, actually my heart goes out to these parents that does this, man, because they didn't want their child to die.
1: Yeah.
0: They think about how they think that baby was screaming and hollering in that hot car.
1: Yeah.
0: how that baby was screaming because it gets 113 or better, you know, and they screaming and hollering, and that's and the heat stroke, and that's what it's called, you know, it's just a suffocation. But that heat stroke get on top of them, and they're screaming, you know, at the onset of this, when they wake them up, you know, they're screaming and trying to for you, and you in there
1: going on about your day.
0: Singing,
1: all praises be.
0: All praises, you know. You're in there singing Amazing Grace, the baby out there hollering and screaming. Are you up at work talking, laughing, and joking with the people, with your coworkers, and all this here? And your baby out there screaming and hollering, for you. And so far in Texas this year, I think we've had two. We've had two children who died of heat stroke. Nationwide, we've had 23. Remember, there's only
3: States.
2: I don't know. States. You know what? I need a laugh right about that.
3: Y'all was sleeping on that one.
1: He said he was sleeping. He said he was sleeping.
0: Oh, in school?
1: Clearly.
0: Hey, call you. You don't know what I'm saying. That's why. And the crew we're talking about, come on and talk with us. What you got?
4: Thank you for taking my call.
1: Of course, anytime.
4: This is really a very good a subject it about is, children. It is. But here's the thing, Antoine. I know what you said, children go to sleep in a car. This is the thing. As a parent, all of the stuff that y'all saying is true. But when you become a parent, when you become a parent, your whole modus operandi, as the words you said, is supposed to change and focus on those children.
2: That's it.
4: Whether you multitasking, whether you watch it, whatever it is, when you become a parent, I mean a parent, a mama and a daddy. Your whole focus is supposed to change because that's your job.
2: That's right.
4: That's your job. Now I know I might get a lot of flack about what I'm saying, but when children were in my car and they would go to sleep, and I would be tired, I grab it. I still would now and then look back. Because I know I got a child. And I know my responsibility as a parent, as a person. No, let me rephrase that. My responsibility as a man, as a person with children in my custody, my whole focus has to be on their safety. I'm back quiet.
0: All right. Okay.
2: I add something to what he said?
0: Yeah, please do. Go ahead.
2: I'm an aunt, no children, but my mom, when Libby had her daughter, my mom would always call us, Officer Megan, Officer Antoine. She especially get me. She'd say, "Hey, make sure when you cross the street with Sydney, hold her hand. Just hold her hand wherever you go, grocery store, wherever you go. Just make sure she's not in proximity. She get that hand." So yeah, Tejas, I feel you.
0: And I get that. But as you probably can understand and do attest to, little man, everybody ain't walking on the same platform.
2: Show not.
0: Emotionally.
2: Yeah.
0: Intellectually.
2: Yeah.
0: You know, everybody ain't walking on the same platform as in adulthood. There's some people, and you know, we all got family members. There's some people that you let keep your kid, and there's some people you absolutely let keep your children. But I'll say this. There are some things, even in my profession, Mama Lilo, even in my profession, that I question and say, how in the world did this happen? There was a woman, case in point. I'm a taser instructor. I instruct all of our officers at the station how to use, when, and how not to use a taser.
2: Right.
0: Okay? Mm-hmm. There was another instructor in another state that was in a high-stress situation. And she pulled out her gun which is two totally different weights, colors, and everything. She's just like, she's like I am as far as her, as instructing for her department. And she shot a gentleman behind the wheel with a gun, and she said taser. She told him taser. She warned her fellow coworkers that I'm finna tase him, and she had a gun in her hand. Wow. And I asked myself, how in the world can you mistaken a taser for a gun? It happened. Yeah. This woman was in shambles. I think she's in prison now. She was in shambles, and it happened. This is not somebody that lacks some type of. She was in a high stress situation, and in my mind, I'm like, how in the world can you mistaken a taser for a gun? Megan, can you understand that?
1: Wow. No, yes, I can't.
0: But it happened.
5: Wow. Yeah, yeah.
0: It happened, and that's, she ain't the only one that done it.
1: Yeah,
0: she's not the. They, you go on YouTube. You go on YouTube. You go on YouTube, and you'll see when people are put in high stress situations. The police officer put in high stress. They mistaken their video after video where they thought they was tasing somebody, and they had their gun in their hand.
5: Yes. Wow.
0: And that's why, at our department, we can't carry it on the same side with our gun.
5: Wow. Okay.
0: And
5: oh, yeah. Okay.
0: And Axon make sure that you can pretty much identify, because the thing is yellow. Like the school bus, Megan. Like the school bus, okay? It's yellow.
2: I bought me one. Mine yellow too.
0: You got one?
2: I do. You remember last year, a couple of years ago?
0: Yeah. Okay.
2: Yeah, I got to show Megan. I'm good, Megan.
0: All right. And you wonder, how can that happen?
2: Yeah.
0: But, and there are other instances of how people do things, and you wonder, how can you do it? Like, you know, the gentleman that shot the young lady in the kitchen. Last year, Massey.
2: Yeah.
0: You know he died the other day.
1: Yeah, he died of cancer.
0: Yeah,
5: really?
0: Yeah, he died in prison. He just got 20 years a few months ago.
1: What?
0: Yeah, that officer that shot that lady in the kitchen. That said, I plead
5: the blood or something.
0: I pleaded.
2: Yeah, because he said somebody he thought she.
0: No, the devil is a lie.
1: I rebuke you.
0: I rebuke you. That's it.
2: So
0: I rebuke you.
2: He died, you said?
0: Yeah.
1: Yeah, he died. He had cancer.
2: But they was a young kid, right?
0: Yeah.
1: Yeah,
0: he was younger.
1: 34 or something like that.
0: He's younger.
1: Or he could have been 36. It was something.
2: Yeah, he was young.
5: Wow.
0: Yeah, he passed away in jail sometime last week, I think, or this week.
1: That situation just brings me to officers understanding culture a little more.
0: That particular situation.
1: Understanding culture and what those words mean. And I'm not saying go and swarm yourself in somebody else's religion or whatever, but just understanding your culture and where they come from and what, you know, they're about, mm-hmm. so you can better police. And not saying, mm-hmm. not speaking any opinions on that situation at all, but just. The officer should definitely.
0: Well, I mean, the case is over with. You're welcome. You have the freedom to talk about it. What we don't do is talk about cases that have not been settled yet in the court of law. We have an opinion, and you feel free to speak on it. If it hadn't been settled yet, then you say I can't talk about it at this point.
2: Right, yeah,
0: but the case has been settled, and he's found guilty by a court of law. Yeah. So. Is what it is. You have the freedom to speak. But I don't understand. But you ask yourself, how could you? And everybody ain't on the same playing field, man.
1: Right.
0: They may be on the field,
1: but they may not. Yeah.
0: but some people are you know, and I understand little man's plight. I understand. I don't disagree with him.
1: Yeah. Right.
0: I understand what he's saying. How could you? You ask yourself all the time, how could you do this, and things happen every day where you would make you ask yourself, how could they do that? How could you be so negligent?
1: Right. And we have you know, and I'll just say this for some of the generation. When it all falls down, we have some people that when they have children, they don't put their mommy and daddy underwear on and go do what they're supposed to do. So, you know, I just feel personally, you know, when you do have, like he said, when you have these kids, everything should change.
2: It should change.
1: It should be a completely different shift. And me as an aunt, as a godmother, you know, and who I am to the children in my life, it's a lot of things that I don't do for the sake of them to make sure that they have everything they need.
2: That's it,
1: you know,
2: Mom.
1: So as a parent, you know, you got to stop thinking about everything and delegate that some of that time and some of that mental capacity to those children. And, you know, we preach that almost every Tuesday. You know, I know I make sure I say it almost every Tuesday where, you know, your children should come first. I understand you have to work, get to the bag, as they would say, But then after that, the club, the card games, the partying and drinking and all those other things, you know, you have children at home. And some of these children are raising themselves. So,
2: did you want to say something, Hollywood, about it? Having kids and stuff and trauma?
5: No.
2: You good?
0: You got kids, Hollywood?
2: Yeah,
1: he got some daughters.
5: Grown kids.
1: How many kids you got?
0: What was that?
1: I don't know. He put two fingers up, so I guess he got two kids.
5: I said two.
0: You got two daughters?
5: Yeah, two daughters.
0: How old are they?
2: Come on.
5: I ain't gonna tell you.
2: He just don't want to tell his old age, so.
1: Yeah, we know how old you are already.
2: I mean, could you imagine me having kids? Come on. Come on now.
0: Woo.
5: Yeah, I got two children.
0: Praise.

0: That's boy. I'm talking about all them kids who have to do that all day long. Boy, woo, pray for me, my mama. Mama
1: I'm
0: Leo.
1: Not gonna take it. The Lord must have knew Officer Antoine and Officer Megan and Hollywood. He must have knew I was gonna be a better aunt than a mom. He must have knew it. That's why he did not allow me to have kids. It's not that I didn't want kids. Just the time passed, shift work, party, and all that. You know, but I was able to have a beautiful niece, which thinks I'm the bank and her mama.
0: Yeah, I do.
1: So, you know. But I think Megan would be a good mom. I would be a good mom.
2: You would have been a good mom. I keep saying it. Your whole perception would have been changed.
0: I didn't say
1: anybody
0: anything.
1: Out there that think I would make a good mama back in the day, call.
0: No, we talking about right now. I don't know you back in the day. I know you right now.
3: She would be an amazing mom, right?
1: Ooh, you know that.
0: Hey, Carla, you on the Avenue San Antoine, the crew. We talking about it. Come on and talk. Will Mama Lilo be a good mama?
4: Yeah, Mama Lilo would have a switch in her hand 24/7.
2: Yeah.
4: See, Megan was right. See, Prince got a good song called Changing Time.
1: Yeah.
4: The time that, and the thing is that I believe what earlier Megan said something about culture. The cultural situation changed. This whole new avenue of multitasking and technology and everything has changed the whole generation in terms of responsibilities as an adult.
3: Right.
4: Scripture says, when I was a child, I thought as a child, I did as a child. But when I became a man, I put away childish things.
1: Yes.
4: That is the key. And Officer Ricky, I agree with you wholeheartedly. But the thing is that there is no excuse for for having bad behavior.
1: Yeah.
4: You said this a long time ago.
1: Yes.
4: When you learn better, you do better.
1: That's right.
4: You do better. And some of the things is a lot of people never grow up.
1: That's right. Yeah.
4: They put their pants on.
1: That's right.
4: I agree with you. We're not on the same page.
1: Right.
4: But we have a responsibility. And that's one of the responsibilities of this radio station and as God.
1: Right.
4: It's to teach people, because we are on this planet to learn.
1: That's right. That's
4: and we're supposed to learn how to do better.
1: That's right.
4: There is no excuse. When you stop a person, and it's all the time, and they tell you, I didn't know that law was like that. Didn't know that law was that. What's the one key that it says about driving a traffic law? Ignorance is no excuse.
1: Yeah.
3: Okay. Right.
4: So when we learn and teach, we have a responsibility to teach others to do better, because we're going to be held responsible when Judgment Day.
2: All
4: I'm that quiet.
2: All right.
0: I'm with you on that. Yes, sir. All right. We're gonna have a. Let's get to the end of our question.
1: Yeah.
0: All right. Hey, Carla, you on the air with Officer Antoine and the crew. We talking about it. Come on and talk. Will Mama Lilo be a good mama?
5: Mama Lilo, you'll be a great mama.
3: There you go.
2: All right.
3: There you go.
0: All right. All right.
2: I'm with you. I'm telling you.
1: I don't even know that.
0: Go ahead, Carla. That's all they wanted to say.
3: I think that's what they call for. Carla, you have anything else for us? No, Carla say Mama Lilo would be a great mother.
0: All right.
3: We know that.
0: All right.
3: We know that. She mother everybody around
0: mama.
3: Here.
0: She my mama.
3: She mother everybody around here. What you mean?
0: Nah, I'm my mama first. You know how them kids get? That's my mama first. That's my mama first.
3: Yep.
1: Your mama
0: needs Okay. Let us, before we go, I'm going to finish answering the back part of that call. She asked, was that a good idea to call law enforcement? And
3: yes,
0: it would have. Just to check on the safety of those kids. Yes, it would have. And the state law states that that if you have a child under 5 years old, that if they're not accompanied by somebody 14 and greater, that you can't leave them in the car longer than 7 minutes by themselves. by themselves, more longer than 7 minutes by themselves. If you have somebody five and under, under 5 years old, years of age, you can't leave them in the car. Huh? It's 5 minutes? Yeah. I thought it was 7 minutes.
3: No longer than 5 minutes.
0: No longer than 5 minutes. Okay. My bad. I wrote it.
3: And still, you sure did.
0: And still messed up. Yeah, I'm sorry. Under the age of seven, I had them switch.
3: Yeah.
0: Under the age of seven, and no longer than 5 minutes. 5 minutes. So if you jumping out your car, you can't leave your car unoccupied unless you have a 14-year-old and greater in your car longer than 5 minutes. You better somebody put the clock on you, and you done been gone. 10 minutes in the store, you in there running your mouth, talking, oh, girl, you crazy. No, it ain't what I'm talking about. That's leaving a child unattended, even if you are having even if you have the air on and your car is running. That is a violation of state law if you leave somebody under seven in the car longer than 5 minutes without somebody 14 and greater
3: right.
0: in the car. That is a violation of state law. So don't think. All right. Hey, caller, you on the Alvaro San Antoine the crew. Hey, we talking about it. Come on and talk with us. What you got, caller?
6: Hey, I kind of heard my radio got a little static in it. And you saying you can't leave a child in the car unless they're 14 and older?
0: I didn't say it all. I said you can't leave a child that's younger than seven. Okay? Younger than seven. Uh-huh. Without having a 14-year-old in a car or greater longer than 5 minutes.
3: Yeah, so you have to have somebody at least 14 and older in the car with somebody that's under the ages of seven. So,
6: okay. Yeah. So, see, I thought it was 12. You know, a 12-year-old can be in a car with them and up.
0: No, it's 14.
3: It's 14
6: now. Oh, okay. I honestly didn't know that.
0: And the time limit is 5 minutes, okay?
6: Yeah, back in the day when they used to have to push the button down to lock the cars, now it's electric.
0: Right, right.
6: A lot of times, if I go anywhere with my grandkids are like 16 now, 16 on down. But when they was like about 13 on down, and I got to run in and get some gas, and I got like 4 or 5 of them in there,
0: yeah.
6: I'll say this to them, and I'm going to be honest with you.
0: Yeah, just don't be gone longer than 5 minutes.
3: Yeah,
0: if you.
3: So just.
6: But I would I'll tell my grandkids, I'm gonna lock the door and I'm double check y'all lock it and make sure it's locked. Because right. if anybody come to this window and try to give me unlock the door, and I'm in there trying to stand in line, and who may get my attention talking, and what the line may be long, and I'm trying to hurry up and get out of there. But if they try to get in this car, I want all 4, 5, 10 of y'all to jump and beat the living out of him or her until I get to that car. And when I get to that car, I'm gonna have
0: him. All right.
6: So tell ain't them nobody start blowing be getting in here.
3: Just tell him to blow the horn now.
0: Tell
3: him to blow
0: the horn.
6: Okay.
3: Yeah, tell him to blow the horn.
6: The horn
0: scares
6: away. 5 minutes, okay, got it. You know, I understand that. But and I heard a lot of stuff with y'all saying how people get sidetracked and the mind goes back to whatever. And then I heard, I think there was a little man or whatever get on a thing saying parent. But my thing is, my children, that should be number one priority. I don't give a crap if John Ford will call.
3: Right.
6: I can't forget my children. I'm not going to forget my grandkids. Oh, no, that's too much love right there. So, you know, it's going to be like, I ain't got to go get that out that store. My grandkids is more important. Now, you know what I'm saying?
3: Right.
6: I can't do it. Come on, all of y'all getting out. I'm just going running up and down to get some tissue, but y'all all going to get out this car.
3: Right, right,
6: you get
3: right.
6: my point?
3: Yes, ma'am.
6: But if they, you know, if you try to run them grab some tissue, you get sidetracked. You got to think, wait a minute, my grandbaby. Oh, you got the whole body there because love come first. You get
3: right.
6: what I'm saying?
3: Yes,
6: so,
3: ma'am.
6: That's all I have to say on that note. But I got what y'all, you know, I get a lot of things. All right.
3: Yes, ma'am. We appreciate you calling. Yes, Thank you so much.
0: Thank you, caller. Thank you very much. She said she had to get an understanding by that.
3: Yeah, she had to make sure.
0: I need to get an understanding, you know.
3: Yeah.
0: You know, they say understanding makes the world go around, right?
3: Yeah, there you go.
0: The book say, in all your gettings, get a what?
3: Yep.
0: Get an understanding.
3: Yeah.
0: The Bible says that. In all your gettings. Because a lot of times we do a lot of getting, but we ain't got no understanding.
2: Yeah.
3: So what good is all the getting?
0: Come on.
3: If you don't have no understanding.
0: Come on, come on.
3: Don't give me the preaching.
0: All right, come on, come on. Yeah, now. Come on. Come on.
2: Yeah,
0: well, what you said?
2: Can I get an amen?
0: Yeah. All right.
3: We have a. Take a break. If you have any questions, please give us a call at 409-982-0247. We'll be back shortly after the break.

0: All right. We're back, man. This is prime time. Also, Lee Antoine with co-host Megan Leadams, the Brainiac.
1: I'm here.
0: Lilo 6973 about dude.
1: Hollywood Hen.
2: I'm in, baby.
0: Yeah, whatever.
1: Hollywood Hen, quiet on the creek.
2: Yeah, you're right.
1: Be quiet on the creek.
2: Yeah, you're right.
1: Yeah, you heard the song.
0: All right, next question.
1: So, from Jeremy from Port Arthur asked, Officer Antoine, I was trying to think outside the box with this question I had with a few friends the other day. If for some reason my headlight goes out, is it legal for me to substitute an outside source of lighting? Example would be a big flashlight for the blown headlight.
0: Wow. But talk about thinking outside the box.
1: Yeah.
0: Way outside the box.
1: Oh, yeah.
0: Now, what's crazy is that is okay for a vehicle, which means a vehicle, not a motor vehicle. It's okay for a bicycle.
2: Okay.
0: It's okay for a bicycle to have a flashlight.
1: Yeah.
0: Which is bicycle by the Texas Transportation Code is a
1: vehicle. Right.
0: Okay. But it's not a motor vehicle.
1: Right.
0: Right? But you can do it on a bicycle, but it's no, Jeremy. Good shot. Good shot, but no, that would not. If the state or national, haven't been approved nationally or state for headlights to be an ultimate source for a headlamp
1: right.
0: in the state of Texas, nor in any state, I'm sure, in this nation. Bicycle, yes, but a car,
1: right.
0: Bicycle, yes. Because there's so many things that go into regulations that has to be sought for a headlamp, the brightness of it, the illumination, all of that, that goes into that. So it's not either state nor federally approved. So no headlight, no flashlight for headlight. Which I get it, Dave, man.
1: You're trying,
0: yeah.
1: But it ain't going to work.
0: Yeah.
1: It's not going to work. Yes.
0: I get it. That's out the box, definitely.
1: Yeah, it definitely is. It definitely is. So we have Rob from Nederland asked, Officer Antoine, I was stopped while driving by a police officer recently, and I was always taught to get out of my vehicle to show the officer I'm not a threat. But this particular officer wasn't too happy with me getting out of my truck to meet him. He quickly told me to get back in my vehicle. Officer Antoine, I'm confused because I exited my vehicle before when I was stopped and it wasn't a problem. What should all drivers do when stopped by a police officer?
0: Sorry, you had I can imagine some of the words that were told to you when you jumped out your car.
1: Oh, yeah.
0: Today, that's not welcome.

0: shake his hand.
1: Mm-hmm, mm-hmm.
0: Let him know you're not a threat. Not today.
2: Yeah, it's not that kind of business today. I've experienced more things. Officers have been into, you know, other situations that, you know, definitely they would prefer you to be inside of the vehicle.
0: Let them until they ask you to step out.
2: Right.
0: Let them approach you. Let them approach you, and hopefully they'll tell you everything they need, tell you what you did, tell you what they need you to do. So just let them come to you. You don't go to them, okay? That's the best way to handle things today. The best thing way to handle things today, and I guarantee you, if you handle it that way, you shouldn't have a problem at all. So let the officer approach you, Rod. I understand that you're not a threat and you're not doing what you want to do, but times have changed.
2: Mm-hmm.
0: You know, just like you want to, just like Little Man want to play his 8-track. He can't no more, because he got that player on. But times have changed.
2: Well, you know, they still got a few hanging around. They still got a few hanging around.
0: I bet you got one.
2: I'm sure you do.
0: I bet you got one, too.
3: Yeah. Well, I got one.
0: Huh? That's not
3: an
0: 8-track.
3: That's a,
4: I guess I ain't know.
3: Megan, yeah, you show Megan. Megan.
2: Is it a tape?
3: No, that's a record player. That's an LP.
4: Yeah.
5: I'm a brand new.
3: That's Taylor.
0: Hey, Colin, you on the Allen Ross and Antoine and the crew. We talking about it. Come on and talk with me. What you got?
6: Hey, Officer Antoine, I get a lot of static, but you're talking very low. I can't really hear you. It's like you fall away from the mic.
5: I apologize. My mic was off.
3: It was off. Yeah.
2: Oh,
5: I apologize.
2: Man.
6: Okay, so kind of repeat a little bit of that for me, please.
5: All right. We're talking about officers getting out. People getting out to meet the officer once being stopped. My suggestion today is, that's not a violation of law, but my suggestion today is that you allow the officer to approach you and tell you everything he needs, who he is, and what you've done. Do not jump out today. Back in the day, that was good. Back long time ago, that was okay. That was fine. But today, it's not so fine. Officer already, when he's stopping you, he's at a level 6 as far as a threat. So, and you're going to put him at a 10 if you jump out your car first and be coming toward their car to meet him, even though you don't have any malice in your heart at all, and you're not trying to do anything nefarious, nothing like that. You're gonna put the officer at a threat level that he don't need to be at, because he's thinking that you're coming to do them something. So just remain in your vehicle and allow the officer to approach you and give you all the instructions they need from there. I understand that that's the way it was back then, but today it's a different mentality about people getting out their cars first to greet law enforcement.
6: Okay, I got it. I understand it. You know what? See, my thing when you said back in the day and then now, because I'm glad y'all on the radio, because there's a lot of stuff we need to know, because when they throw stuff at you, you don't know. But like I've always grown up, that when you learn to drive, you learn to read the book, you pass your test, you know how it's supposed to go. But when now officers flag you over, it's like they demand respect. We gonna give it to you. You ain't gotta demand it. Just walk up to the car and say what you gotta say to us. But some people have been taught that you can get out your car and meet them halfway. Right. But if it's not like that anymore, then it needs to be stated that, so that all the citizens and residents and whatever would know more things about how to respect the officers when they pulling them over. You know.
5: Right.
6: And also to another quick question. If you have 3 lanes and you're in the far right and you want to turn right, but you forget to put your signal, and they pull you over because they say they saw you, you turn right, but you didn't put a speaker on, you blink on, who's right or wrong?
5: If you forgot to put your blink on, you're wrong.
6: Okay, because you see, people do it. I do it. I'll be like, I'm in the right, and sometimes I forget, oh gosh, I forgot to turn my blink or whatever, and it's something normal.
5: Right.
6: And so, you know, I just needed to know if it's okay sometime if you forget, or if it's not. So if it's not at all, now we got to put our minds to know, put your blinker on, turn it right, all else,
5: That is correct. All the time. All the time. And you got to remember, before you just turning right, you got to do it 100 feet. 100 feet before you decide to turn. You can't get to the light at a

0: at an intersection and say, oh, I'm going to turn right, and then put your blinker on because technically you're not going to be probably not going to be 100 feet away from the light. So that's a violation as well. Whether the officer decides to address it or not, that's up to them. But do know that it's a violation if you don't do it 100 feet before you touch. When people say, what am I supposed to do? I want to turn right. I'm right there at the intersection. Well, go down to the next block. Turn around, make a circle, or go around the block. Because if you get caught, you're at fault. You can't blame the officer. You got to blame yourself because you got caught. The laws are there for a reason, and if the officer decides to enforce it, then it's on them.
1: Right, and you know like when you're coming down Memorial, and you're going under the underpass. Now you have two options to turn right there. You can get in the right lane and turn on the curve. Or you can go forward and then make a right in the lane, and then they say, oh, no, I want to go back straight. And then they forget, no, I do want to turn. And then they don't put a blinker on and they turn right. Is that totally wrong?
0: Yes. If you're turning right, you need to indicate with your blinker. Yes, ma'am.
1: Okay. Just want to know. All right. Thanks a lot, you guys. Appreciate it.
0: Hey, thank you for listening. We appreciate you and your candidness about learning.
1: Yeah, most definitely welcome.
2: Yeah. Yes, ma'am.
0: All right. We appreciate those people, that callers that were here today, and her candidness, because if you think you know everything about driving, you don't. Because guess whose show it is? It's mine. I don't know everything.
3: True.
0: So, well, what you mean, true?
3: True.
4: No, I mean, I'm just saying true.
0: Okay, clean that up.
4: We always talk about me coming here and telling you what I don't know. And Hollywood just told me a couple of weeks ago.
2: He thought you were saying true to him.
4: Oh, to him? Well, dumb. But you know what I'm saying. I thank the caller for calling because she just said, there's some things that we need to know that this program has taught.
0: And I wish it can be broader. Maybe.
4: We'll do a slam.
0: I wish it was a couple of days a week. But this is all we afforded right now. It's all we can do.
4: Well, now wait a minute. I agree to that. But let one of them be Megan's day.
0: No. This is prime time. This is Ask a Cop. Megan.
2: Hey, listen. It ain't no beef on my end. I'm just say this. It ain't no beef on my end. But the people been asking for me.
4: That's what
2: I'm just saying. I be going on calls. I be trying to do my business. And they had a man out at the hospital trying to check on the situation. And this man is like, hey, are you Officer Adams? I'm like, yes, sir. I'll be with you one second.
4: Shit,
2: and he just started talking. The people are asking for me.
3: All right.
2: I don't know. I'm just saying.
4: Let me work with that first.
2: I love you.
4: When I first heard her on the radio, I didn't hear two or three words out of her. So she is whacked out now. She up now. She got it. What?
0: What did you say?
2: She got it going on.
0: Oh, really?
4: You understood that, huh? Megan is blowed up, baby.
3: I'm telling you.
4: And so if you're going to have two shows, dude, or 2 days, you're not going to get both of them. I will see to that. Reginald is the GM, and I'll make sure he's seen it.
3: I'm second.
0: I know who the CMR of is the station.
4: Beretta, baby.
0: Yes.
4: Beretta just told me yesterday.
0: Reggie got to listen to what Boots say.
4: No.
0: Yes, he do.
4: No, Beretta just told me yesterday or day before. He say, Lee, he say, when you get on that thing and run them knobs, we're going to be in trouble. So I asked him, I said, you have to come to me for a show.
0: He can't have a show. No. But all I'm saying is,
4: you don't know what you're saying.
0: Who carried her here? Prime. Whose shoulder she rode on?
2: The good Lord. See, he's the author and finisher of my story. It was already written. Do I have to do it? It was already written.
3: Damn.
2: Psalms 23rd chapter. Said, the Lord is my shepherd. Don't get me started.
4: Hey, we all need to go to heaven now.
0: These are not the rules of prime time. These are not the rules of prime time.

0: Hey, Carla, you don't have it on ass whining excuse. I don't know what to do with him, Carla. You help me, please.
1: Hey, how you doing?
0: Good. How you, sir?
1: Yeah, I was calling about that. You know, we was talking about turning the blinker on when we got to change, when we got to turn right. But I see a lot of police officers, they'll turn the emergency lights on and go through a red light and not going to no kind of call. And they will also turn right.
0: Hey, Carla, you don't have what I was asking right this. I don't know what to do with him, Carla. You help me, please.
1: Hey, how you doing?
0: Good. How you, sir?
1: Yeah, I was calling about that. You know, we was talking about turning the blinker on when we got to change, when we got to turn right. But I see a lot of police officers, they'll turn the emergency lights on and go through a red light and not going to no kind of call. And they will also turn right without turning their blinkers on. So who's supposed to get the ticket on that end?
0: Well, you said you've seen them turn the headlamps on and the emergency lights on and go through lights. One thing you don't know is what that radio says, so what they're listening to on their radio. A lot of times officers have somebody run from them, and the officer may... Can you turn your radio down just a little bit? And the officer may be responding to something. Like Megan can be doing something. Megan can be trying to handcuff somebody, and they just start pulling away from her. She's going to say, hey, send me a unit. Have them step it up. And when by time, and 5 seconds later, Megan got him. And she'll say, hey, you slow everybody. So the officer would turn their lights off, and there's no need to go through it, you know, through any additional intersections, because you see it all the time. You'll see officers go through an intersection, cut their lights on, and then all of a sudden maybe make a U-turn and come back the other way, or just turn their lights off and continue the direction they were going, because the situation does not mandate they drive in that emergency situation, that emergency traffic like that any longer. And I understand what it looks like to the general public, but being one that drives a police vehicle, it happens. And yes, we should put our blinker on when you turn right. Hey, if you decide to report that officer, you can. There's unit numbers on the back of every unit. There's a unit number back on back of every unit. You're welcome to call and report that officer to his supervisor that they're not using their blinkers. Because yes, we're supposed to use ours as well. We're supposed to obey the traffic code as well as you are, sir.
1: Okay. Well, I understand that. But I wanted to just call in on that because, you know, we all got to abide by the law.
0: That's right.
2: Yes, sir.
1: We're not the law. We still got to abide by
0: them. Not only are we law enforcers, but we're supposed to obey the law as well.
2: And uphold it as well. So, yes, sir. We definitely agree with you.
1: All righty, then. Well, thank you.
0: All right. Thank you, Carla.
3: All right, thank you for your call.
0: Yeah, we're not only police ain't immune from the transportation code. We're supposed to abide by it too. There are some things that we are given waving a wand over about in the transportation code, about maybe speed or going through intersections or some other things, tint. But we have to abide by the laws as well. If we're not in that mode of operating, we're in regular operation mode, we have to abide by whatever you have to abide by.
2: Right.
0: Yeah. All right. Hey, thank you for that call, Carla. I am not upset by you asking that.
3: No,
0: I am not upset at all by you asking that. That is true. We can't just be driving John, you know, willy nilly out there, John Wayne in the streets. We got
2: to do what we want to do.
0: Right. Right.
3: I can't drive John Wayne.
0: Nah, you can't. You can't drive. No. And I'll be looking for Hollywood too on the street. I know what he drive now.
3: When I first came on this show, I was John Wayne. I was doing everything, and I told everything I did.
4: I'll be the love.
3: Right.
0: Yeah, you did. You did. You're a better driver now. You're a more conscientious driver because you've been listening to my show. So that's all I'm gonna say about that.
3: Whatever,
0: hey, Carla, you on the Albert San Antoine, the crew, come talk to us. What you got?
5: It seems like Megan the Brainiac got one up on you there, prime time.
0: I see that, huh? Yeah, I don't appreciate it either, little man.
5: Yeah, well, just go ahead on a roll with it, my brother.
0: I won't roll.

0: What happened if I don't want to roll with it, man?
1: You know?
2: The other thing, isn't it sometimes that when a call comes to you that there's an emergency that you are instructed also to do a silent run and you may be speeding to get to a situation because you don't want to alert the perpetrators or whatever's going on?
0: Yes, there's calls like that where our presence is not needed to be known upon approaching a scene. Yes, sir.
1: Depending on the type of call. Yes.
3: Thank you, baby.
0: So. Yes, sir. Thank you for that as well, Lil Mike. We appreciate you as always.
3: Yes, yes.
0: All the way from Philadelphia,
3: yes.
0: He stayed locked
3: yes.
0: in.
3: Yes, he
0: although
3: knows.
0: He left
3: thank
0: us,
3: you,
0: he stayed. He left us, but he's still with us.
3: Yes,
0: so,
3: he is.
0: He's still with us. Yeah. I don't like how many calls he called today.
3: No,
0: but,
3: let him call.
1: I love it.
0: Huh?
1: No. I love it.
0: No, I don't.
3: I know how he feels about.
0: Because he's talking about you one up me. I don't like all
3: no,
0: that.
3: No, he. I know T. He feels greatly about the Portland police, and he tries to study, and he tries to.
0: Well, he should stay
3: he
0: here.
3: He tries
0: then.
3: To just a
0: he
3: minute.
0: He should stay here.
3: He
0: huh?
3: tries to explain some things that. I know T. So thank you, T. We good.
0: All right, people. Look here. This is Officer Rick Antoine. We have
1: Officer Megan Adams,
0: the Brainiac, and we have
3: I don't know who I am.
0: Mama Lilo, the Mouth of the South, 6973, and we got Solomon Child over there. We talking about the Hollywood. All right. We got another call. All right. We're trying to go, but we can't go because they love us so much. But this is Megan show, I guess. Hey, caller, talk to her. What you got?
4: Yeah. I wanted to say my son was stopped for not turning, putting his blink on, turning right, a young officer. I think what really upset my son was that the officer started profiling because he was, like, training somebody else with him. And it really hurt my son. So my son was like, if he just kept it really serious and did his job, that'd been fine. So he said, but I'm going to court and I'm going to fight it. So, you know, that profiling stuff, even when you're in that type of business, maybe these young people need to know, just stay serious. Do your job, young, old, just stay professional. So that's kind of what I wanted to say, too. So you can kind of clarify that for me. Appreciate it.
0: Okay, thank you for your call, and hopefully our chief of police definitely don't agree with profiling as a mode of operation in the Port Arthur Police Department. We try our best to treat all citizens correctly and rightly, and we don't profile because that is illegal. It is illegal to profile someone because of the type of car they have or the color of their skin or their sex. So hopefully officers are here. We can't control, and I can't control nobody but myself. But hopefully they all follow the protocols of that the chief of police and the state of Texas have us mandated here in Texas. So. I don't know what or who you're talking about, but your son, if he has a right to his day in court. So tell him to push forward with what he's going with and let the courts decide on his behalf, okay?
4: Gotcha. Okay. Thanks.
0: All right. Thank you. All right. I think Megan's ready to go to work. Megan want to go serve some of the citizens of Port Arthur. She ready to get up out of here. I've got to go to work too, Mom. I got to go. Hey, look here. This is Officer Rick Antoine, man. We had a wonderful day, a wonderful time, a wonderful show. Hold on to everything you heard today, and hopefully we'll make this a better driving community. And one word we want to leave with you till you see us again on next Tuesday is what?
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Port Arthur Beaumont, Port Nesha Grove, Nederland, Fruit City. Rest in peace, Big Hop. Gone but not forgotten, feel me?

0: I'm gonna tell you right now, and I'm not bragging. I'm not bragging. If this band keep on that in the next 2 years, it's gonna be on the two top men, Lil Wayne and Gino.
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0: Oh, I'm done.

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1: 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Hey man, welcome to another segment of Breaking Bread. I'll be your host for the next hour, Pastor Jack Chatman. I am the Senior Pastor of Sabbath Rest Non-Denominational Ministry here in Port Arthur, Texas. 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And we have another announcement. 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Paula's guest will be Shanna Briggs of the Alzheimer's Association. 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Get with us tomorrow at about 11 for Paula Baxter with another episode of Health Watch. Once again, her guest is going to be Shanna Briggs of the Alzheimer's Association. If you have any questions or you're dealing with a loved one that have Alzheimer's, give them a call and get into the conversation. 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We welcome you to Breeze Airlines Flight 96.9 on runway 300 5th Street here in Port Arthur, Texas. Want to give a shout out to our pilots, Prophetess Wendy T. Mosley, Tejas Morningstar, the Navigator, Officer Ricky Antoine, Magic Mark Petrie, Dr. Richard Keaton Nash, Paula Baxter, Sir Reggie, DJ Kevin Roy and Officer Megan Adams, DJ Eric Jones, a.k.a. Dr. J, along with L.D. Ray, Hollywood Henderson, and AC3, riding in first class. Hallelujah. Hey, man, we're going to get ready for another segment of Breaking Bread. Hallelujah. Amen. Let us pray as we get started. Amen, amen. Hallelujah. Father, it is in that mighty, powerful, wonderful, everlasting name of your Son, Yeshua HaMashiach, Jesus Christ the Messiah, we come one more time. And God, we thank you for another brand new day. You didn't have to do it, but you did. You touched us and woke us up, gave us another opportunity to be here in the land of the living. And we give you praise, glory, and honor for it all. And God, as we embark on another lesson for this evening, we invite you in, God, that you would be our lead and our guide through the power of the Ruach HaKodesh. God, that you would teach us and lead us through your word. And forgive us whenever we teach in error, God. Help us to be able to study, to be able to show ourselves approved. Father, and charge it to our heads and not our hearts. Forgive us for sins, faults, and trespasses. We do admit that we are creatures undone, and we have many. But God, we do lay them at the foot of the cross, counting on the efficacy of the blood of your Son, Yahshua HaMashiach, that was spilled on Calvary, God. So, Father, we count on that blood to have us to be cleansed as white as snow, with that way we would be pleasing in your sight. So we just thank you for the life, God, that you did send your Son into this world that he might live, that he might die, that he might rise again, God, and that he's sitting at your right hand making

intercession for your people. And we continue to intercede ourselves right now for those who are sick. God, those who are dealing with diseases. There's so many dreaded diseases in this land. This is the dirty earth right now, God. So, Father, we pray for those who are dealing with such diseases as cancer. And cancer is all over the body, God. It'll metastasize and go from one place to another. So we pray right now in the name of your Son, God, that you would be able to dispatch angels to your people, God. That they would be able to believe in you, Father. You said, if any among us sick, have us to call on the elders of the church and have them anoint us with oil in your name, the name of your Son, and the name, the power of the Holy Spirit. And you said not only would our bodies be healed, but you said our sins would be forgiven as well. And we continue to pray, God, for those who are in bereavement, those who have lost loved ones. We ask that you would strengthen us, God. You did send your word that you sent your Son that he might heal the brokenhearted. And we know there are those right now that are brokenhearted, God, from recent loss and for sometimes loss that happened months, years ago. Sometimes every time we think about that person, God, that same pain, the initial pain of that loss, it comes back. So we plead the blood of Christ right now, God, that he will be able to heal the brokenhearted, to be able to strengthen us, God, that we might be able to hold on as we wait for your Son to come back and get us. And you said when he comes, that he's coming back with all the saints that have died, that have fallen asleep in him. So, God, we await, eagerly await in that day when the clouds are going to roll back like a scroll. Your last trumpet is going to sound. Jesus and all the saints are going to descend back to this earth. The dead in Christ shall rise first. And those of us who are alive and remain, God, we shall be caught up to be with you forevermore. So that's our hope. That's our longing, God. That's the thing we most anticipate pertaining to our Christian life. So, Father, we leave it all in your hands, God. We know that you have a plan. And only you know the day and the hour. So help us to keep our hands to the plow. Help us not to become weary in well-doing. And definitely help us not to look back as Lot's wife did. Father, we'll be sure to give you all the praise, all the glory, and all the honor for it all. It is in the mighty, wonderful, everlasting name of your Son, Yahshua HaMashiach, Jesus Christ the Messiah, we pray. Let all God's people say amen, hallelujah, and amen. Amen, amen, amen. Hallelujah. Welcome to another segment of Breaking Bread. Once again, I am your host, Pastor Jack Chatman, and we've been discussing, probably 4 or 5 weeks now, different interpretations, because one of the things that is a little troubling to me, and it should be troubling to all of us, that we're not all teaching the same thing, that we're not all interpreting the scripture in the same way, because it's one scripture. I mean, it's one book. And we all have the same book, but we're coming up with all these different interpretations. And the interpretations for me is somewhat simple, because I would just like to go with those who wrote the scriptures. How did they interpret them? The Bible says that the scriptures, the original text, was written by holy men inspired by God. Amen. So with that being said, I would think since it was written by holy men inspired by God, it needs to be interpreted by holy men and these days women inspired by God. Hallelujah. Amen. The Bible says of itself that there is no private interpretation. Your denomination can't come up with an interpretation. The Bible says that. Let me look at that real quick, because I like using scripture to prove my point, because there's so much being said about the Bible these days that we really and truthfully don't know which way is up. If you were to ask an unlearned or unsaved person how would they interpret a certain scripture, all they can do is say what their pastor is teaching at whatever church they belong to, and hopefully they do belong to some church. Hallelujah. Amen. Amen. Amen. So the Bible says of itself that there is no private interpretation of none of this. None of us have the right to say, the Spirit told me to interpret it this way. No. You got to look at the original text. What does this word mean in the original language? That's the way you interpret scripture, y'all. You don't go to bed and dream about it and be like, oh, God told me in my dream. That's not how you interpret scripture.
And I mean, specifically,

honestly, you don't interpret it by just listening to your pastor. The Bible says, study to show thyself approved. Amen? So, as we continue to look, wait a minute, let me get there real quick. When, as we continue to look, let me search that. No.

2 Peter 1:20. 2 Peter 1:20. Amen. Let's look at 2 Peter 1:20. And I want to make sure it's okay to start at verse 20. Let's start at verse 16. Because I always like to start at the beginning of a paragraph so we can teach it in its proper context. We have to be careful not to just grab a scripture out of the middle of a paragraph or out the middle of a chapter and try to make it and try to interpret it. Best interpretations come by the context of the whole book sometimes. Sometimes you can get a good interpretation by the whole chapter, and then we can break it down because a paragraph is a thought. Sometimes you might have three different thoughts in one chapter or three different viewpoints on one thought in one chapter. So you kind of have to get familiar at paragraph breakdowns in the scriptures. And these new translations of the Bible kind of help you with that, because where you would find a paragraph is where you would see the caption. What is the writer getting ready to talk about? A lot of these new study Bibles, it'll have, like right now, what I have over verse 16, 2 Peter 1:16, it says eyewitnesses of the majesty. That's what this section or this paragraph is getting ready to talk about. So whenever I teach, I like to start at a paragraph, because there are people who will take one verse and then make it mean with their denominational doctrine or their denominational teaching. But that's not really what the original text was really trying to say. And we got to be careful with that. Amen. So I'm going to start at 2 Peter 1:16. And he says, "For we do not follow cleverly devised fables when we make known to you the power and the coming of Jesus Christ." And another thing I like to do when I'm teaching is stop and pause and make sure you understand what we already read. Because it does no good to keep on reading and you didn't understand what was just said. So in verse 16, look at what he says again. "For we do not follow cleverly devised fables." We're not following what people making up, in other words. "When we made known to you the power and coming of our Lord Jesus Christ." He's saying we're telling you what we know by fact, not by what we've heard, not by what's going on the street, not a specific denominational teaching. Hallelujah. Here we go, verse 17. "For he received honor and glory from God the Father when the voice came to him from the majestic glory, saying, 'This is my beloved Son in whom I'm well pleased.' And we ourselves heard this voice from heaven when we were with him on the holy mountain." Remember now, this is 2 Peter. Peter was there at the Mount of Transfiguration. How he said, listen, look here at verse 18 again. "And we ourselves heard this voice." Remember, when Jesus was on the Mount of Transfiguration, he took his three favorite apostles with him, John, James, and Peter. Amen. They heard what was happening. He said, "We heard this voice from heaven." Here we go, verse 19. "We also have the word of the prophets as confirmed beyond doubt." So now he's saying, listen, we're going by what scripture say. And whenever an apostle or Christ or anybody in the New Testament say the scripture said, they talking about the Old Testament, y'all, because the New Testament hadn't been written yet. So when these guys talking about we going by what scripture say, they talking about the Old Testament. And specifically here he says, "We also have the word of the prophets as confirmed beyond doubt." There is no doubt what these guys said. Here we go. "And you will do well to pay attention to it, to what the prophets said. As to a lamp shining in a dark place until the day dawn and the morning star rises in our hearts." Verse 20, here we go. "Above all, you must understand that no prophecy of scripture comes from one's own interpretation. For no such prophecy was ever brought forth
by the will of man. But men spoke from God as they were carried along by the Holy Spirit. You see that? So all of this stuff about, listen. All this stuff about the Lord told me, nah, bruh, you better get that from the scriptures. Hallelujah. Oh, you know, I had a dream, and the Lord told me in a dream. Come on. Everybody have dreams. We can't go around listening to everybody's dreams. I don't care how many members he got in this church. These, you know, mega pastors, we act like because they got more members that they the smartest. Their word has more power because they got more members. No. Hallelujah. The rich pastors with jets, you know, they got a jet and they can fly all around the world, so their word must be true. No. A lot of times it's not. Hallelujah. I'm going to read verse 20 again. 2 Peter chapter 1, verse 20 and 21. I want you to understand this clearly. He says, above all, you must understand that no prophecy of Scripture comes from one's own interpretation. Verse 21. For no such prophecy was ever brought forth by the will of man, but men spoke from God as they were carried along by the Holy Spirit. That's how Scripture is interpreted. You balance it against the original language. And trust me, today's church, New Age Protestantism, couldn't care less what the Bible says. This is how you interpret Scripture, y'all. You get a bite, you get a Scripture, you observe the text. This comes from the class called Bible Study Methods. You observe the text. What does the text exactly say? Problem number one for most Protestants is you don't know what it says because it was written in Hebrew, if we're talking about the Old Testament. And if you don't have a way of translating these English words into the Hebrew words to make sure that some words in Hebrew mean what it mean in English, but a vast majority of them don't. You must understand that about interpreting Scripture, y'all. You cannot interpret Scripture from the Webster Dictionary. You cannot. You must get a Bible dictionary, that one that can open or translate the original Hebrew. If it's in the Gospels, Matthew, Mark, and Luke, he's able to translate these words from their original language. Then that's observing the text. Observing the text is not looking at what it says in English. No, it's not. Observing the text, technically, is what did it say in Hebrew? What did it say in Aramaic? If you're talking about Matthew, Mark, and Luke, and John. What did it say in Greek? If you're talking about from Acts on to Revelation. That's how you observe the text. That's how you interpret a text, because after observation comes interpretation. And the only way you can accurately interpret a biblical text is by translating the words into their original language. That's the only way. I'm sorry, the Bible was not written originally in English. It was translated into English. Now watch when it was translated into English. In the year 1611. In the 1600s.

That was only like, what, 60, 1700s, 1800s, 1900s, 2000s. That was only 400 some years ago that we had the Bible translated into English. Before that, you had your Latin text, the Latin. You know, in my lifetime, I was born in 1962. And in my lifetime, I remember attending some Catholic services where the priest read from the Latin text. Very few people in the room understood what he was saying. So, it is prudent and wise that we try our best to translate every word in a scripture into its original language. That is, and I'm going to give you a good example. Watch this. Genesis chapter 1 verse 2, which took me 3 weeks to get through. But I want to show you this. Now watch this. Now what I'm going to do is I'm going to use the word was. You see that? I'm going to use the word was. This is Genesis chapter 1 verse 2. And the earth was formless and the earth was. Watch this. The word was. Now this is how I translate these words. The word for was is H for Hebrew, number 1961. H for Hebrew, number 1961. And the Hebrew word is Haya. Now what I'm going to do is I'm going to use the word was. You see that? I'm going to use the word was. This is Genesis chapter 1 verse 2. And the earth was formless and the earth was. Watch this. The word was. Now this is how I translate these words. The word for was is H for Hebrew, number 1961. H for Hebrew, number 1961. And the Hebrew word is Haya. Haya means come, to become. Look, here we go. To exist. The word origin. This is the word origin. This is where the word comes from. To exist. So the word was. The earth was in existence. The word was, or the word became, empty, void, and dark. You see that? That's what the word was mean in Hebrew. Now in English, the word was mean past tense. But in Hebrew, the word was means to become. You see that? To come into being. So when you really, really understand what the word was mean in Hebrew, let me show you how you would have to interpret Genesis chapter 1 verse 2 then, since you understand now. But once again, today's church Protestants, you don't care about that. You don't care about nothing I'm saying. You just want to go to church and shout. Some of us like to go to church and learn. Hallelujah. So now you would interpret Genesis chapter 1 verse 2 by saying, now the earth became formless and void, and darkness became over the surface of the deep. You see that? That's a whole different mindset. And this is how a lot of the Bible is for Protestants. This new American church that's just, you know, that's just one example. Amen. Come on, let me get on. I wanted to show you that because, you know, each denomination think that they got the right to make up their own doctrine. And you don't. You have to be able to interpret the word from God's original intent. When God had holy men inspired, that he inspired to write his word, what was his original intent for writing what he had them write? You can't just come up in 2026 and say, oh, well, you know, God told me that this scripture mean this. No, well, he might. No, that's not what it mean. That's not what it mean. So in the interim, let me get to my notes for this week. Because what we've been talking about.

is how important it is to interpret scripture. That's the whole name of this segment that I've been on for the last 4 to 5 weeks. Let me read it how I wrote it in my notes. This is the title of the lesson. How do you interpret this scripture? And what does it mean to you, or what does it mean to your salvation? Because there are a lot of people that would tell you, well, that scripture don't have nothing to do with my salvation. Oh, buddy, it wouldn't be in the book if it didn't have nothing to do with your salvation. Now you trying to tell me, like public school districts now, that you can teach the Bible in school, but you have to teach it from a historical standpoint. Well, the Bible is way more than history. It's way more. Hallelujah. Amen. So how do you interpret this scripture? How does your pastor interpret Genesis chapter 1 verse 2? How has he taught you to interpret that scripture? Because that's his main job is to teach, not to preach. Hallelujah. The Bible says in Ephesians chapter 4 around verse 11 that Jesus left gifts for the church. Pastors, evangelists, prophets, pastors and teachers. Which one did I miss? Apostles. Apostles, evangelists, prophets, pastors and teachers. That's the five gifts that was left. Preaching wasn't one of the gifts that was left is the point I'm trying to make. You got to go with what the Bible says. And the Bible says that Jesus left gifts. Go read Ephesians chapter 4. Jesus left gifts so that the church may be fully equipped. He left apostles, evangelists, prophets, pastors, and teachers. Those are the primary, not that preaching, not one, but let me put it this way. Those are the primary gifts that Christ left the church, so that she might be fully equipped. Hallelujah. So teaching is more important than preaching. I ain't gonna argue with you about it. I'm just telling you what the scriptures say. Amen. So how do you interpret the scripture? And what does it mean pertaining to your salvation? And let me show you why everything in the scripture pertains to your salvation. Because the Bible says that the Old Testament is a shadow of things to come. In theological circles, we say it this way. The Old Testament is Christ concealed. The New Testament is Christ revealed. That's the way we like to say what the Bible says, is that the Old Testament is a shadow of things to come. Well, what's that thing that was to come? His name is Yeshua, Jesus. The Old Testament is a shadow of the one to come. His name is Jesus. Watch this. His name on his birth certificate, Mary and Joseph, Miriam and Joseph, who you know as Mary and Joseph, they named their baby boy Yehoshua. That word means God's salvation. God saves. Yehoshua means God saves. In Aramaic, which is the language Jesus spoke when he was on earth, his name was Yeshua. That word means God's salvation. In Isaiah chapter 7, around verse 14, the Bible says that a virgin is going to conceive and they shall call. In Matthew chapter 1, around verse 21, too, it says that a virgin going to conceive and she going to name him Emmanuel, which means God is with us. So if his name means salvation, and everything in the Old Testament points toward him, because you can find Christ in every Old Testament book. There is a type of Christ in every Old Testament book. And in a lot of times in the Old Testament, there's also what we have termed theophanies or Christophanies, or Christ showing up in the Old Testament in every book. So everything leads to Christ, which is our salvation. Well, everything in the Bible got to be pertaining to our salvation then. Amen. Amen. All right. So, after we looked at Genesis chapter 1 verse 2 for 3 weeks, then we went into the word woman. Now, the word woman, every time you talk about the opposite gender,
because God created them. Somewhere in 2026, somebody want to debate that. Because that sounds chauvinistic. That sounds misogynistic. That God created man first. Well, he did. And if you at church and you calling yourself a Christian, but you don't want to believe what the Bible say, you need to go do something else. Hallelujah. Because they got too many of us that want to debate baseline principles of what the Bible says. And yes, the Bible says that God created the man first. Now, if that hurt your feelings, feelings may be hurt. Because that's just the biblical truth. And then after he yatsah the man, he formed the man. The Hebrew word is yatsah. He formed the man from the dust of the ground. But he bana the woman. And that word bana means to build. So one he formed and one he built. Because when you build something, you build components on top of one another. That's what the word build means. So he formed the man, yatsah, and he bana the woman. He built her. Hallelujah. Now, I don't have time to go through a whole review, but hopefully that's enough information to pique your curiosity and make you be like, whoa, what is Pastor Chapman talking about? You got to go back and look at some of these previous lessons. Amen. After we talked about the woman, then we talked about the tree. We talked about how important food is to God. We act like we can just put anything in our mouth. How does your church interpret how we should eat? Or do they teach on it at all? Selah. There's a lot of pastors now. Food, when you 400 pounds. I'm still here. What we putting in our bodies is important to God. Let me just say that and I'm going to move on. What we putting in our bodies is biblically documented in the scriptures how important food is, what we put in our body is to God. And it started off with that tree, those trees that's in the garden. And watch this. When you get to Revelation chapter 22, he's still going to be concerned about what you eat. Go read Revelation chapter 22 and see. Isn't it food mentioned in Revelation when we get in heaven? Okay. All right. Then we talked about, this is what we're going to talk about tonight. Okay. I think I'm where we're going to start off tonight. Last week we talked about how many times did God lovingly allow creation to go on so that his sovereign will may be accomplished? Because there was times when God, in Genesis chapter 6, God said, I'm sorry I ever made man. He was getting ready to wipe everybody. Matter of fact, let me back up. He could have killed Adam and Eve in the garden when they ate of the tree of the knowledge of good and evil, but he didn't. He just put them out of the garden. Well, by the time you get to Genesis chapter 6, he put them out of the garden in Genesis chapter 3. By the time you get three chapters up the road to Genesis chapter 6, God, he say, look, I'm sorry I even made man. I'm finna wipe all y'all out. Go read Genesis chapter 6. That's exactly what he said. Then by the time we get to Genesis chapter 11, so he was going to wipe them out in Genesis chapter 3. He was getting ready to wipe them out again in Genesis chapter 6. Go read Genesis chapter 11. The same thing happened. So what I'm showing you is how loving and compassionate God is. He continues to give us, I titled it do-overs, but second and third and fourth chances with humanity. Why? Because God has a sovereign plan. And Psalm 46 and 10 says this, be still, know that I am God, and know that I will be what? Exalted in the end. So God has a sovereign will. He has a sovereign plan for the earth. Hallelujah. So he can, and each time he had to give us a do-over is because the devil was trying to poison the bloodline so Jesus Christ couldn't come. That's what the whole thing is about. The enemy, the reason that he tried to get Eve to fall is because he wanted to stop Christ from coming.
In Genesis chapter 6, he had the human beings sleeping with fallen angels. They called Nephilim. Look up that word giant in Genesis chapter 6. You'll see what I mean. And they called Nephilim. And he was getting ready to wipe them out. They having sex with fallen angels. I mean, God just keep giving us chance after chance. In this New Testament dispensation, Jesus is our do-over. He gave us another chance through Christ. Hallelujah. And the Bible don't call Christ the second Adam. It calls him the last Adam. Because ain't no more chances coming after this, y'all. Hallelujah. Amen. Amen. Amen. Amen. All right, here we go. Tonight, for a moment, I'm going to show you the trickery of racism. I'm going to show it to you. I'm going to show you the trickery of racism. Because all human beings, if you believe the Bible, now if you don't believe the Bible, if you're not a Christian and you don't believe the Bible, well, I understand you're not going along with what I'm going to say. But if you consider yourself to be a Christian, you consider yourself to be a Bible believer, I'm going to show you in the scriptures the origin of skin color. And it takes a long period of time for the change to be hereditary. But I'm going to show you the biological change, how everything happened. So, let's go to Genesis chapter 11. Let's go to Genesis chapter 11. Let's go to Genesis chapter 11 first. In Genesis chapter 11, what you're going to realize is this is, well, let's just start reading. Let's just start reading. Genesis chapter 11, when they wanted to build the Tower of Babel. And I'm going to show you why it's pronounced Babel and not Babel. Hallelujah. Amen. Here we go. Genesis chapter 11, verse 1. Now the earth, I got to switch my translation. Let's go New King James. I'm going to be reading from the New King James. Now the whole earth had one language and one speech. Hallelujah. Meaning, now I want to show you what that means. Everybody was together. Adam and Eve, all of their children, everybody still lived in the same general area. All of them still lived together. What is important about that, Pastor Chapman? What's important about that is if all of us live in the same area, that means we're receiving the same amount of sunshine and the same amount of darkness every day, all of us just alike. Which probably indicates that all of us had the same skin color. I'm going to go slow so you can catch on. Now, is it safe to presume that? I say it is because you dealing with Adam and Eve, you dealing with two people. One came from the ground, and we know what color dirt is. I'm still here. I'm just moving slow so you can catch it. Adam was created from the dust of the ground, not from the sand of the sea, but from the dust of the ground. We all know what color dirt is. And even if you get in the hill country, the dirt is red. Amen. So, and everybody was basically the same skin color. They all came from, I'm going to go slow on this because I need you to catch it. See, as Afrocentric people, as melanated people in America, we have been hurt so bad by this country. We have PTSD, and the S does not stand for stress syndrome. It stands for slavery syndrome. We have post-traumatic slavery disorder, PTSD. We have post-traumatic slavery disorder. Why you say that, preacher? Because of the way that we were treated in this country from way back in the beginning,
in beginning in the 15 and 1600s,

the way that we've been treated, they would hang you in a tree. That's traumatic. They would take your wife and rape her right in front of you. That's traumatic. They would, if your wife was pregnant when she had a babies, well, sometime they would hang her and cut the babies out of her belly. That's traumatic. Even if the baby was born, they would sell the baby or give the baby to another plantation. That's traumatic. You had crap food to eat. That's traumatic. I mean, I can go on and on and on by the way melanated people, people of color, have been treated in this country. And everybody know it's the truth. Just because they don't want to teach it in school no more, that don't make it not true. Hallelujah. So we have, as a people, we have post-traumatic slavery syndrome, PTSD. Now, am I implying in any kind of way that we're the only nationality with it? No, I am not. Because we know how they did Irish people when they came over here initially. We know how they did Japanese people when they came over. These people are just mean and ignorant. Evil. They have ostracized almost every other nationality that tried to collaborate with them. And you know what I'm saying is true. Now, if you're going to get mad about it or not, that's a whole nother story. But nobody on this earth who know anything about history can debate or refute what I'm saying. So we as a people, we have post-traumatic slavery syndrome. And watch this. We've never gotten any counseling for it. We've never gotten any reparation. We've never gotten any mental aid. We've never gotten any psychological forgiveness, closure. We've never gotten any of that. And here we are today in 2026 surviving. Because that's what we're doing in this country, especially with this new administration. We have been put back in a position to survive. Matter of fact, I think what we're doing as a people is just ignoring them now. They taking away our rights every day, and we still having clash of union, family reunion, parties, picnics. We still going on about our business. And I don't know if that's a good or a bad thing. But we've been hurt so much to where we can't deal with no more of their oppression. We just don't want to deal with it. We just acting like it's not even happening. They finding black people, they finding melanated Afrocentric people hanging in trees all over America now. It's not on the news because they don't care. They don't care, bro. So it's not being reported. So now let's get back to this, because I want to make the point that verse 1 of Genesis chapter 11 says, now the whole earth had one language and one speech. And it came to pass, watch this, as they journeyed from the east. Okay, why did they have to journey from the east? Here we go. Wait. I got to show you. There's so much that I want to show you. I almost want to stay here 2 hours tonight, but I can't. Let me see if I can pull this map up real quick, and I'm going to show you why it says that they came from the east. I sure hope I can find this real quick. Matter of fact, let me see an easier way. Let me do an easier way.

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Give me a second, because I want to find this, because I want to be able to show it to you. Oh, my goodness. I just had to switch phones recently, and a lot of my good notes that I had is not in the proper place. I know it's on this phone somewhere, but it's not where I can find it real quick.

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Matter of fact, while I'm looking for it, you go to a map and pull up Mesopotamia. And y'all know that's where everything started from, because that's where Noah

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When you look up Mesopotamia, doggone it, they traveled from the east. Now, some of your Bibles says they traveled eastward, like they were coming from the west going east. But once again, that's a terrible interpretation. They started in Mesopotamia, and they traveled from the east, as the, what am I reading? The New King James states. Oh, man, I can't find my maps. Doggone it, I can't find my maps. I'm a little upset about that. But you can look it up yourself. Let's see if we can look them up real quick, because I want to show you this.

Mesopotamia. Now, all of this region. Here we go. All of this region of Mesopotamia. Well, it's not a real good picture, but I'm going to try to use it. I'm going to try to use it anyway. I don't have my actual picture that I have on my phone, but I pulled up one real quick, and I'm going to try to show you what I mean. This is Mesopotamia. Now, I don't know how well you can see it, but see, there's Iraq right there. That's Iraq. Then we have all of this shaded green area. This is considered Mesopotamia, and this is considered where the Garden of Eden was kind of more down south in this region down here. So all of the people begin to migrate to the east, to the east. Now I want to show you something that's important, because all of the people were together. Remember what Genesis chapter 11 verse 1 says. Genesis chapter 11 verse 1 says that the whole earth, do you see that, had one language and one speech. And it came to pass that as they journeyed from the east, that they found a plain in the land of Shinar, and they dwelt there. Now listen to what they said. Verse 3. Then they said to one another, come, let us make bricks and bake them thoroughly. They had brick for stone, and they had asphalt for mortar. Verse 4 says, and they said, here we go, this is what they said, come, let us build ourselves a city and a tower whose top is in the heavens. Let us make a name for ourselves, lest we be scattered abroad all over the face of the earth. Big problem. Big problem. They being disobedient to God's command. I'm not going to go there right now, but I want you to write this note down. Go to Genesis chapter 1, verse 28. And Genesis chapter 9, when they got off of the boat, start at verse 1. Genesis chapter 1, you can start at verse 26, but I think what I want to show you is in verse 28. And then Genesis chapter 9. Both of those say, because this is the creations. Genesis chapter 1 is creation of Adam and Eve, human beings. Genesis chapter 9 is repopulation of the earth when they got off of the boat after the flood. Both time God tell them to be fruitful and multiply. Have a lot of sex. Have a lot of babies. And cover the earth. That's what he said. Be fruitful, multiply, and subdue or cover the earth. Well, problem number one, these people said when they got to Shinar, they said, we ain't going nowhere. We don't want to be scattered all over the earth. We finna make a name for ourselves. God had said, cover the whole earth. God wanted them to cover the whole earth because he wanted them to spread his word wherever they went. All right. Verse 5, Genesis chapter 11, verse 5. But the Lord came down to see the city and the tower which the sons of men had built. And the Lord said, indeed, the people are one and they have one language. Everybody is together, y'all. This is why I'm reading this. Don't lose sight of the reason we're reading this. I'm proving to you that

Everybody was in the same geographical location, receiving the same amount of sunlight and the same amount of darkness every day, which means that they were probably all basically the same skin color. That's what that means. Because the closer you live to the equator, the darker you are. The farther away you live from the equator, the lighter you are. Now watch this. Verse 7. Come, let us go down there and confuse their language, that they may not understand each other's speech. That's why the term is called Babel. This is not the Tower of Babel. This is the Tower of Babel, because this is where Babylon was in Iraq. All right. Verse 8. So the Lord scattered them abroad from there over the face of all the earth, and they ceased building the city. Verse 9, therefore its name is called Babel. Why? Because that's where God confused their language at. So they're now going around babbling. So it's called the Tower of Babel, not the Tower of Babel. Hallelujah. All right. And he confused their language of all the earth. And from there, the Lord scattered them abroad over all the face of the earth. Amen? So they were all in one location together. But because of the sin of disobeying God and trying to build a tower to heaven, God scatters them all over the earth. Now, we have to revert back to Genesis chapter 10 to see the scattering. See, Genesis chapter 11 tells you what happened. Genesis chapter 10 shows you where he scattered them all over the earth. Chapter 11 says that he scattered them all over the earth. Well, if you want to find out where he scattered them, you got to go read Genesis chapter 10. Now, why is that information inverted in the scriptures? I have no idea. Because it seemed like the information in Genesis chapter 11 should have been talked about first. Then you read the scattering them all over the place. So let's go to Genesis chapter 10. Let me show you the scattering. This is very important, y'all. This has to do with skin color. All of us from Adam up until the Tower of Babel, well, up until the flood, let's put it that way. All of us up until the flood, everybody lived together in the same basic geographical location, which means they were getting the same amount of sunshine and the same amount of nighttime. Everybody. Amen. And watch this. All of them were the same proximity from the equator. Let's put it that way. Everybody was the same proximity of to the equator. All right. Chapter 10, verse 1. Now, the genealogy of the sons of Noah. These are the people that got off the boat in Genesis chapter 9. Shem, Ham, and Japheth. And I'm going to show you their names in Hebrew in a minute. And sons were born to them after the flood. In other words, after the flood, they started having children. Here we go. Verse 2 says, the sons of Japheth. And in Hebrew, his name is pronounced Japheth because there's no J's. Everything that we pronounce with a J, when you say it from a Hebrew standpoint, take away the J and make it a Y. So his name is Japheth. God's name, the Father, the Most High's name is not Jehovah. His name is Yehovah. Hallelujah. I'm just showing you a little something. Amen. So let's, for the sake of time, let's look up Javan. Let's look up Gog. Let's look up Magog. Let's look up the name Magog. I want you, when you got time and you studying, I want you to look up each of these children's name, because each of their names refer to a geographical location on earth. I'm going to show you what I mean. Come on. Let's look up Magog. Watch this. Watch this now. See, the Bible telling us who is who. We just learned the Bible from a European standpoint. And then once the black church got started, or the way we worship God, we just trying to shout and holler. Amen. Amen. But the Bible ain't got nothing to do with shouting and hollering. Watch this. The Bible telling you who all of us are. Magog. Magog, look at this. They are the sons of Japheth. But watch this. All say a barbarous northern region.
barbarians. Who are the barbarics? Okay. Watch this. I'm going to keep reading. I'm going to show you some stuff today. Here we go. These people live in North and East Armenia. You see that? Southeast Armenia. Geographical background. Magog first appears in the table of the, this is what you call chapter 10, the table of nations. Geographical association. This is how you study, y'all. Biblical orientation places Magog in the far north relative to Israel. Relative, meaning Israel is in one place and it's in another. It's not saying that Israel is Magog. Josephus, who is a Jewish historian, he linked Magog to the Scythians, a nomadic confederation inhabiting territories around the Black and the Caspian Sea. Now go back to your map and look at where the Black Sea and the Caspian Sea is. Come on, let's go do another sun. Watch this. Let's do Tubal. Let's do Tubal. I think we're going to have to go all the way down. Here we go, look. Proper name of a territory and a people in East Asia Minor. You see how the Bible really telling you who everybody is? You just don't know how to read your Bible? You think your Bible is made for shouting and for, oh, Lord, the Lord is good. And you think your Bible made for that. God is trying to tell you who everybody is in the scriptures. Who are you and where you from? Watch this. Ancient sources situate Tubal. Remember, this boy is a boy of Japheth now. In the region of Eastern Asia Minor, roughly corresponding to the parts of modern-day and central northeast Turkey, and watch this, adjacent areas of the what? Caucasian. The Caucasus. That's the name of a mountain, the Caucasus Mountains. See, once again, look, it says that these people linking Anatolia and the Black Sea with Mesopotamia. You see that? This is how you study your Bible, y'all. All that stuff y'all doing to read stuff and shout. Now, listen. We got to stop that. That was part of the trickery when Europe. Remember, the people who gave us the King James Bible did not want us to read at all at first. Y'all remember that? They did not want us to read at all. Now, you mean to tell me the people who didn't want you to know how to read at all, because it ain't that you didn't know how to read. We didn't get all. The people who came over here on slave ships, which wasn't all of our ancestors, don't get it twisted. But the people who came over here on slave ships, they wasn't dumb. They knew how to read their language. They just didn't know how to read Europe language. But the way they say it is like we got off the boat totally illiterate and stupid. We didn't know nothing. That's not true. We come from a very, very smart people. You better find out who Imhotep is. Imhotep. You better find out who these people are. Amen. All right. Let's do one more son. Let's do Javan. Which, like I said, look. See, I told you. In the Hebrew, his name is Javan. They don't have J's in Hebrew. We pronounce it Javan in English, but look what it is in Hebrew. It's Javan. All right, let's go. Look who he is. Javan, the name of the son of Joktan and of the race of the Greeks. You see who he is? Also of the place of Arabia. Javan is Arabian. You see that? So all of this stuff, it tells us every. Look at all this stuff you got to learn how to study. And stop just going to church and reading your Bible for a shout and learn how to study. Look at this. Javan is listed among the sons of Japheth, establishing Greece's earliest biblical pedigree. You see that? These people are Greek. So, oh wait, I ain't finished yet. I want to show you something else real quick. Watch this.
This is gonna knock your socks off. Watch this. Let's go look at Ham's sons real quick. I want to show you who you are. Since I done showed you who they are, I want to show you who you are. These are the sons of Ham. Now watch this. Ham is how you pronounce it in English, but this is how you pronounce it in Hebrew. The sons of Ham. His name in Hebrew is Cum. You see that? That's how you pronounce Ham. Look, Cum. That's how you pronounce it in Hebrew. His name is Cum. And then, you know, in Hebrew, you got to put them hard. Cum. You got to act like you're coughing something up. Cum. Look at what his name mean, y'all. Because remember how all of Japheth's children had to do with geographical locations? Watch this. Ham or Cum, his name means hot from tropical habitation. Cum, the son of Noah. You see that? Now watch this. Let's go look at his children. This is really just gonna open up some information for you. Watch this. Look at who they are. Put, a son of Ham, also named his descendants in the region, the Persian tribe. These people are Persians, y'all. Watch this. Let me show you a little bit closer. Let's get a little bit more specific on who they are. Look who they are. Look. You see that? The Bible is showing you who you are. But the people who didn't want you to read, they gave you that old chewed up stuff so you can go to church plan. When they did allow you to read, allow. Yeah. You trust me, you can act big and bad now in 2026. Can't nobody do me nothing. I tell them where to get off at. Yeah, them people would have beat you down with a whip, tied you in a tree, and made you an example in front of your wife and children. Hallelujah. They didn't. You get caught with a book if you want to. But when they did decide to let us read, they gave us the information. Now, listen, you got to be wise enough to understand what I'm trying to put together here. Are you catching what I'm throwing? First, they did not allow you to read. Then when they did allow you to read, they gave you the information. I'm going to just let that sit right there. Okay, here we go. This is his other son, Mitzrayim. Look at what Mitzrayim mean. Look, Mitzrayim. Mitzrayim. Look at what Mitzrayim is. The Egyptians. You see that? This is why God people. What? Egypt is in the northwest corner of Africa. Name of Africa, Akabulan. Egypt is on the northwest. The northeast corner of Akabulan, which we know as Africa. Africa. These people are Egyptians. Now, there are so many stories about the Egyptians in the scriptures. This is where the people was held captive for over 400 years in Egypt. Remember? Under Pharaoh, Moses had to go get them. Watch this. Let me put it where it make a little bit more sense. When Miriam, who you know as Mary, was pregnant with Yeshua, who you know as Jesus, if they didn't look like these people, why would God tell Joseph to take them to Egypt to hide? You go hide in a place where you can fit in. You don't go hide in a place where you'll stick out. You see how the Bible telling you so much? But the colonizers done chewed it up and gave it to you. And you in church with all that old hooping and hollering and running around and ain't good. Yeah. And you don't even know who you are. Stop that. The information is right here, but you refuse to read it. Come on, let's go do one more, boy. We did Put, we did Mitzrayim. Who we missing? Cush. That's the one I want to show you. Watch this. Watch who Cush is.
Watch who Kush is. Look at who Kush is. Look at who Kush is. You see that? Nobody can't refute this information, y'all. Now, my time is well spent. We all lived in one same location. And we all received the same amount of sunshine and the same amount of darkness. Up until Genesis chapter 11, where the people built a tower to Babel and God separated, he changed all their languages and he separated them to different parts of the earth. And I just showed you that separation in Genesis chapter 10. Let me show you one more thing. Let's go to, if you have an Apocrypha, an Ethiopian Bible, or a Sefer, let's go to the book of Jubilee. I think it's chapter 8. Let's go to Jubilee chapter 8. Watch this. I gotta go, but I gotta show you this. Because I'm showing you something now. In the book of Jubilee, Yov Halim, Jubilees in English, look at what it says in chapter 8, verse 29. This is the land which came forth to Japhet. See how it says it in Hebrew? And his sons as the portion of his inheritance, which he should possess for himself and his sons. For their generation forever, five great islands and a great land in where? They went to the north. And I just showed you that on that map. That Japheth's people are up around Asia Minor, Turkey. They went to the north. Watch this though. Look what it says about the north. What's the deal with being in the north? You got short days and long nights. You got short summers and long winters up north where it's cold at, which means you living far away from the equator, so your skin is going to start becoming light. Watch this. And the land of Kham, remember I told you Ham's name is pronounced Kham? It's hot there, which means he lives close to the equator, so his skin is going to either stay dark or become dark. Watch this. And the land of Shem, it's neither hot nor cold, but it's a mixture of hot and cold, which means he getting basically equal amount of winter and summer. He's getting equal amount of day and night. So their skin has a little complexion to it. You see how the Bible is telling you all of this? And once again, let me put it in a perspective where you can kind of grab it. The people of America, the traditional mainstream leaders, and I'm trying to be so diplomatic as I explain this, because I'm not trying to offend nobody, because I've learned in public speaking, when you say derogatory things, you turn people off. And I'm not trying to turn nobody off, because I want everybody to hear what I'm saying. But the traditional leaders of America, it was against the law for melanated or dark-skinned people to read. It was against the law. You get caught with a book, you get beat or killed. Now, how many of y'all know that to be true historically? Okay. Then, when they allowed you to read publicly, when they allowed you to read publicly, they're the ones that gave you the book to read. Selah. I want that to sink in. In this country,
most